Leonard. He's a sportsman and a shepherd. He's a lazy bastard living in a suit. But he does say what I tell him, even though it isn't welcome. He just doesn't have the freedom to refuse. He will speak these words of wisdom like a sage, a man of vision, though he knows he's really nothing but the brief elaboration of a tube. Going home without my sorrow.

He wants to write a love song, an anthem of forgiving, a manual for living with defeat. Permission to do my instant bidding, which is to say

I love to speak with Leonard. He's a sportsman and a shepherd. He's a lazy bastard living in a suit.

0: 68.
1: The war protest, the last year of the Johnson administration, those were some of the things that were happening in 1968, along with this song by Friend and Lover.

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1: Sorry.

Okay, I feel like my engine's being primed for 420. This is the 420 report on 419, but hey, I can do it in two parts, no problem, because it's probably going to be a longer one than I suspect. I've been contemplating, you know, many different things pertaining to this idea that we can somehow or other create an alternate reality within our communities and extended communities and make it something that's totally different from this dichotomy that we're in, because it's not working, plain and simple. It's showing that it's not working. The cognitive dissonance says otherwise, but hey, you know, let them play on with that, because it plain old isn't working. So with that in mind, you know, on this 420 bicycle day and everything that's surrounding the idea of an alternate reality, you can't help but tap into what really did happen with the emergence of LSD and certain drugs, magic mushrooms, for instance, that seem to tap into an experience or a reality that was very different from this material reality. And I still believe very strongly, and in fact experienced it on many occasions, that there is a parallel reality thing going on, and we have to allow ourselves the ability to tap into that and also almost transmute it in a sense, because it runs against the grain of our default reality. My default reality years ago was growing up Catholic and being indoctrinated with all those different rules and ideas for, you know, stuff that they were taking as gospel truth. Meanwhile, all that slimy stuff that was happening behind the scenes didn't seem to matter in their bigger scope of things, apparently. And that wasn't even the only reason for objecting to that. I think the bigger reason for looking at other more advanced and profound realities is the restriction that goes on. And then that restriction leads to what we're experiencing today. I've seen it just within my extended families of cousins and that sort of thing, that, you know, now they're having to decide between the Pope and Trump. How ironic is that? You know, you saw what went on last week with this portrayal of Jesus and all this nonsense. I mean, it's starting to look more like a South Park cartoon than South Park's cartoon is mocking it. I don't think it can keep up with it, to be honest. but in any case, it's where we're at now, apparently, within the American region of politics. And so we absolutely 100% need some sort of carrot that can pull us into the realm that, you know, supersedes all of this. What comes out the other side? What is our progress, and how do we reach that? I always look at it, you know, even from the sense of trying to get out of that whole Catholic paradigm. It took a tremendous amount of effort. I wouldn't wish that on anyone, and yet that seems to be, by and large, something that if you've lived in that Catholic realm, or, you know, fill in your own, because they're all very much alike in that way. They all have to insist that they're 100% the absolute truth. And, you know, people say, well, there's no harm in that. But the problem is that its only power is usurping the minds and the mentality of large groups of people.
And the way that they usually do that is in a very materialistic and manipulative fashion that, again, kind of seduces people over into that acceptance of that belief system. So with that said, I think we do have the choice between that and maybe looking at alternate realities where we recognize our own power, where we actually recognize that, hey, in order to get myself from point A to point B, I may have to step out of my comfort zone. Yes, stepping out of the religion that you were built in, the food system that you were built in, the medical system that you were built in, stepping outside of that is stepping out of your comfort zone. And not, you know, people think of it, oh, I could do that. No, it's not that easy. It is easy if you just decide to do it straight up. But there's so many shards of glass that still kind of like remain as part of your makeup, your knee-jerk reactions, how you respond to things like trust, and how you are built for certain, you know, the hardware in your brain is wired in a certain way to accept certain realities and maybe be able to change others. And that's the ones that I am interested in right now, because as I see it, you know, we all walk about this this path, these paths that we're on, and some of them, you know, make sense because this, hey, this is what we're doing. Maybe we're traveling. Maybe we're getting to know a reality completely outside of our spectrum, taking one step beyond that. And it's a scary thing. I have a friend who's running for council, county council right now, and he's got a chance of winning, seriously, because the foundation that he laid is, you know, substantial. It has real grit to it. And I think the problem is that mostly in the political spectrums, we only measure real grit in terms of dollars and cents, and that's where its biggest problem is. You know, it's always about the economics and the electability because of the economics. So, you know, I really applaud any type of thing, even if it's a musical event. Maybe you're stepping up the musical tastes to where what you thought was impossible 10 years ago is now possible, and you can build, but you got to take some chances, and you got to get maybe extra other pieces of equipment, and who knows what. So I'm in that realm right now where I'm trying to focus on really improving our website to where it's not only functional, but we can integrate with it in a lot of different ways, and maybe there's parts of us that can be understood better by others than even by ourselves. I mean, it shouldn't be that way, but people that have walked through the fire can kind of assist others that have, you know, maybe had some questions about it. And I don't know. It's a pioneering thing. It's out there on one level, but it's very grounded on another level, because at this particular moment in time, I think we do have to find ways that we can interact on deeper levels and be able to, you know, immediately recognize, oh yeah, that's a, you know, we're hitting on the survival circuit, or we're hitting on a more celestial type of being. You know, there's Timothy Leary described that there's four terrestrial circuits and there's four extraterrestrial circuits. Well, we don't commonly tune into the extraterrestrial ones, except in rare instances where, like I said, maybe ayahuasca or some other type of thing, or through deep meditation and stillness, we can reach those. That's, you know, it's another realm.
that we may aspire to, and we may say, well, we want that, but are we willing to do what it takes to kind of like give up maybe

fading.

0: 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I can deliver orbit. We will have the transloader injection burn on metal SSM. 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
1: 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We're standing by.
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0: How about this one? How about this one? 82 degrees, partly cloudy, with a chance of fog, late afternoon.
1: Nah, let's go with 82 degrees and partly sunny instead.
0: Keep the fog?
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0: LPFM. Well, we didn't have to wait for no stinking afternoon for that fog to roll in. We got it thick all day long, in fact. Driving home this evening, no joke. 5 in the afternoon on a mid-July ordinary weekday on Monday, and you have to have your headlights on? Wow. That's as thick as I've ever seen it, I believe. And if anybody's in range of this, you know, on the FM station, yeah, you're getting the full brunt of it, no doubt. Not to mention, somebody's volcano exploded this morning while a tour boat was like within 200 feet and put 13 people at least in need of treatment. I don't know whether they all went to the hospital or not. I would assume so, precautionary. But, you know, the pictures are still getting out on this. And I just now saw the close-up video from that boat itself. And wow, that, you know, we haven't had too many freaky incidents of late. In other words, going back a month or so, yeah, we had the earthquakes, we had that sort of thing. We had, well, the Alahanui Beach Park. Oh, we forgot to mention that one because that happened last Wednesday. Our beautiful heated pool beach park in not far from Pohoiki got covered over. I guess, yeah, that's a major incident right there. So, yeah. Anyway. In any case, it's a big deal that everything that's going on here right at this very moment, and you know, we're taking notice. I know I am. I'm getting ready to leave the island actually August 1st. Of course, we have some matters to attend to. As it turns out, you know, we're still working on this hard on this solar project, for instance. And, you know, a lot of other stuff is happening simultaneously, as well as, you know, just having to shift gears quite a bit. It's a little bit overwhelming in the sense that you don't really know exactly what's going to be taking place from one day to the next in a lot of instances. So we're working on the assumption that everything's going to be cool. Right now, at least, we're cool on KONA 100.5 LPFM, bringing you 50 years too fast forward. And, yeah, we're going to be getting into the swing of things here. We actually started off a little bit. I'm going to continue here with the Polish ambassador, Never Coming Down, featuring Pharaoh. Welcome to the show.

And yeah, as I was saying, you know, we've had our share of VOG, and we've had our share of, you know, kind of bad weather types of things, but there's something very eerily ethereal about what's happening right now, and there's something in the air more than just VOG, I think. Let me get there. This is Hope Sandoval and the Warm Inventions featuring Kurt Vile. We are up to 2014, by the way. No, I'm sorry, 2016.

here's the official report coming in from Big Island Video News. It says that the DLNR Division of Conservation and Resources Enforcement is investigating Monday morning's incident that impacted a lava boat tour. Now, a large explosion at the lava ocean entry that reportedly injured passengers on a lava boat tour is under investigation. The update is that at least 13 people were treated at the Hilo Medical Center after an incident on a lava tour boat early this morning, reported the DLNR's Division of Conservation and Resources Enforcement in an updated media release this morning. The explosion sent lava through the roof of the passenger cabin on a Lava Ocean Tours boat, DLNR said, adding that a 20-year-old woman has major leg trauma. The other passenger suffered burns and scrapes. DuCare and other authorities are investigating this incident. DLNR Chair Suzanne Case said, DLNR sends its wishes for full and speedy recovery to all those involved. And yeah, there's some pictures here that show full-on hole through the roof of the boat, captured on video, which I, like I said, I just saw for the first time about 2 minutes before I went on air. Per captain, lava boat arrived on shore, offshore Pohoiki lava entry site approximately 500 yards offshore, then proceeded to get closer until approximately 200 yards offshore. It turned out to sea when explosion occurred near shoreline, hurling hot lava rocks towards boat and injuring several passengers. Hawaii Fire Department, Hawaii Police Department, and DLNR, Department of Land and Natural Resources, met lava tour boat hotspot as it docked. HFD medic units performed triage on all passengers. Three were transported by medics. Nine went to HMC by way of personal vehicle, and 10 were treated on the scene for minor soft tissue injuries and burns. The USGS Hawaiian Volcano Observatory reminds the public daily in its eruption update that the ocean entry is a hazardous area. Close to the ocean entry, flying debris from explosive interaction between lava and water is a primary hazard. USGS writes, additionally, submarine magma water interaction can result in explosive activity beyond the visible lava delta, creating a hazard that extends offshore. And yeah, this is certainly no joke anymore. It never has been, but it's a serious matter in terms of viewing and how far away you can actually see the lava. Obviously, from that side, the land is being borne. It's going out into the ocean. The flare-ups at times are pretty magnificent. I mean, it's one thing to be able to see it. It's another thing to be able to really stay safe with it. And hopefully, you know, safety is, you know, at least a priority. In this case, you know, they're probably going to have to move that viewing area back a little bit because, you know, we have things that are happening that are completely unprecedented and pretty unpredictable, to be quite honest. I mean, there's certain things that are happening even up at the old area, the old viewing area that they had to close. That hole had gotten bigger and bigger. We had a hole fall through the entire highway on Highway 11 just outside of Volcanoes National Park that happened about a week or so ago. And yeah, it just goes on from there. There's a tremendous amount of VOG over on the Kailua Kona side, but we won't dwell on that. It's let's see how it is tomorrow and for the rest of this week, at least, before we comment on it too harshly. Anyway, getting back to our show, you're listening to 50 Years Too Fast Forward. You're with DJ Frank X, and we are on Radio Alchemy, KONA.com, as well as KONA 100.5 LPFM. And this is Off the Grid.
We call it track four because I don't have the actual title to it yet. But I really like the song.

And Ali Farka Tur was a Malayan singer and multi-instrumentalist, one of the African continent's most internationally renowned musicians. His music is widely regarded as representing a point of intersection of traditional Malian music and its North American cousin, the blues. And then Soul Potion got involved, and Human Experience made a remix of this particular track called Savan. And this is bringing us all the way up to 2017. We've got one more year to bring us right to our current time, and then we'll be taking you back to the summer of love, 1967.

And yes, indeed, that does bring us up to our present day, which would be halfway through 2018, at least. We got another half to go. But in that time, Moby, who is a household name now, put out his 15th studio album. Was entitled Everything Was Beautiful and Nothing Hurt. And, you know, I seen him in the earliest of early days over in Munich, Germany, opening for Front 242. What a spectacular musician, electronic producer, musician, magician. Trip-hop and electronica, they call it. This is The Tired and the Hurt. Going out to all my friends on the Hilo and the Puna side through their tribulations, moving transitions.

There is nothing more humbling than to watch Pele burn down the house that you built with your wife, daughters, and friends. The way Flowfest started is that we asked Pele what she wanted, and what we heard is that she wanted to be revered and wanted us to honor the Aina and all that it has to offer. When she speaks this loudly, I believe she is telling us exactly what she wants and is demanding even more reverence. For me, it is not time to shy away. It is time to humbly stand up and be possessed by her power to share in the best way that I can her message, which is that we are just visitors here. We do not own this earth, and we will be discarded if we do not learn to honor earth power.

at rioreunion.com 2018 and or theflowfestival.com 2019. Blessings to all those who can help and prayers for those who cannot. We love you all. Thank you. Thank you. Thank you. And Chris Berry, if he isn't a household name yet, he very much should be, and he should be representing this final song of 2018, which is his present song, entitled Pele's Way, featuring Chris Berry and Matt Williams. Please check out the video when you can. Type in Pele's Way, Chris Berry, Matt Williams.

Thank you. And now, for our 17th rotation through, we take you back once again to the Summer of Love. And this psychedelic group out of England featured Steve Winwood. This is Traffic with Colored Rain.

And this Jimi Hendrix song came off of really the flip side to the single Wind Cries Mary. Didn't make it onto the Prince of Are You Experienced. Great song though. Jimi Hendrix Experience, 1967.

See, my only complaint about doing this show is that, you know, we fly back into 1967 and the 60s fly by like that. You know, I almost want to extend our stay in the 60s a little bit longer somehow or other, but then we'd be stuck in the 60s, wouldn't we? We wouldn't want that. Motown, the Supremes, Love Child, from 1968.

So I've been going through my storage the last couple days, you know. And you know how that goes. It's kind of like nostalgia all over again. You start paging through all the stuff that were part of your history and so forth. And yes, I came across a case of 45s. I almost had to stop in the middle of Costco's parking lot and look at these 45s because I was breaking down my cargo, if you will. And I came across these 45s, and well, in there somewhere is this song by The Grassroots, Midnight Confessions from '68 as well.

Yes, hopefully those 45s haven't melted down by now. That's Pandora's box. If you ever enter into a case of 45s, you can never go back. It's like, the hit of nostalgia will get you every single time. There's another group out of the 60s called The Kinks. This is from their seventh studio album entitled Arthur, or The Decline and Fall of the British Empire. This is Shangri-La.

The following is a moment in rock history as brought to you by Lifetime. For the time of your life, read Lifetime. Time, life. Yes, and according to the records here, we all know that there was no punk rock in the 60s, right? Well, MC5's leftist political ties and anti-establishment lyrics and music positioned them as emerging innovators of the punk movement in the United States. Now, I'm going to need a second opinion on that. Here's Kick Out the Jams from MC5, 1969, not at Woodstock.

Well, they may be too radical to be accepted by the Woodstock generation at the time. They're not too radical to be our halftime band for 50 years too fast forward tonight. I'm DJ Frank X, bringing it to you like we do every Monday from 7 to 9 p.m. We traipse you from 1967 to the present day, as we completed the present day this evening. In fact, turned you back to the summer of love. And we just finished the 60s. So, hey, we're into the 70s now. Where's that Pink Floyd sound? Ah, there it is. If. From Adam Hart Mother, 1970.

Yeah, that's what made Pink Floyd great. They had so many different episodes within their career, within their history. Three or four, at least, that I could think of. And certainly one of them, very psychedelic stuff up through the 1970s to the mid-70s. In any case, here's some pre-Eagles Joe Walsh for you, otherwise known as James Gang. This is Funk 49, James Gang out of Cleveland, Ohio. Another 1970s classic.

Yeah, and I remember the early 70s as best as I can. And finally recall the moments when groups would come into town like Jethro Tull and Deep Purple, and in big block letters up on the side of Agricultural Hall, there'd be a sign that says "In Concert." And I had no idea how much great music I was missing. I know I was only 11 years old. I so wanted to be there. This is Jethro Tull from

And I wouldn't want to go away tonight without saying happy birthday to Kathy Olmsted. If she were out there listening, I think she'd appreciate this song. This is Chicago, Make Me Smile. Happy birthday, Kathy.

And here's the thing about great people passing on to the next world, so to speak. Whatever happens to them, I mean, like David Bowie, for instance, is he like forming a collaboration with Chris Cornell and Lou Reed or something and, you know, going out there with Anthony Bourdain, the traveling alchemists or something like that? What's the story there? I wish I knew. This is Starman from the Rise and Fall of Ziggy Stardust and the Spiders from Mars.

Yeah, from my favorite album of all time, Ziggy Stardust. Oh my goodness. How did they decide what concerts to go back then? Yeah, there were so many great groups traveling all around, whether it was New York, Philadelphia, Allentown, my hometown, everywhere you looked, there was pretty much great music happening. And then you had some R&B offshoots, like the OJs, for instance, out of Canton, Ohio, and then signed to a Philadelphia International label in 1972 when this hit airwaves, Backstabbers by the OJs.

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You're with DJ Frank X. Yeah, we got just a little bit more than a half hour of our show this evening. You know, I'm so delighted to be able to do this week in and week out. What are we up to? 229 shows. We get you to 230, 231 the following week, and then I guess I'm heading out to Burning Man. Or, you know, the Arise Festival first. My goodness, don't leave that out of the mix. Thievery Corporation hosting and Kixotic. Y'all got to check out the Kixotic videos. I'm sorry, but you just got to do Q-U-I-X, like Quixote, Q-U-I-X-O-T-I-C. Check them out. They are absolutely fabulous. You can't hear them. You can only see them. Well, you can hear them, too, as long as you're there to see them. Mango Festival coming up this Saturday, July 21st, from 10 a.m. to 5 p.m. This is the 10th annual Mango Festival, and guess what? It happens to be the exact 5th anniversary of Radio Alchemy as well. Yes, July 20th was actually the official day, the official first day of Radio Alchemy was July 21st, 2013. So there, that's what a wonderful synchronicity, which is what this whole experience of Radio Alchemy has been about. I wish I could just go on and on about how many different things have miraculously took place throughout our history. I'm thinking up making up some little mini marbles or something like that, and have people pick out a marble and it corresponds to another tale, basically, or something like that, because there's so many good stories that are made up along the way. Not made up, they're real. They're real to me, anyway. And, you know, it's fabulous. It's absolutely fabulous, and it continues. Like, tomorrow we're going to be getting set up once again for the solar project to take place. My good friend Tony coming over, the fellow who built the antenna, for crying out loud, is going to be making a little bit of a reprise as we try and get this, the whole solar panels in place and prepping the area, so to speak. We already have the battery in place, and I don't know when all of this is going to actually get connected and working, but we are working hard on it, because, for crying out loud, there's way too many blackouts in the Palisades area to sustain ourselves nonstop for 24/7, 7 days a week. But as long as we got the sun and the VOG doesn't get too bad, we should be in good shape. No more Mr. Nice Guy. This is Alice Cooper from 1973.

Yes, and I happen to know yet another Leo who is having her birthday tomorrow. That is Anna. Happy birthday, Anna. Hope to see you soon. These are dancing days once again. Houses of the Holy from 1973, Led Zeppelin.

And yes, you know, we're getting into our home stretch here at 50 Years Too Fast Forward. We have a little over 20 minutes remaining. And after this show, we're going to be bringing you a rebroadcast of our Saturday show live from my bar, which was Who's Funkin' in the House. And that was brought to you by Tape Deck and his fabulous productions, which we so appreciate. You know, everyone's really. The one thing that's very magical about this island is we have a number of people working on some great projects, and you know, these are people that are just all about making it happen, not talking about it, nothing complaining about how little money there is to do a project. They're just running out and doing it, and I'm so proud and happy to be associated with all of them throughout the years, inspiring me to move my ass forward on 50 years too fast forward. And you know, I'm very delighted that you know, the progress they've made with, like I said, so many productions, My Bar especially, and Hilo Tan Tavern. I see there's another Spellbound happening where we were only a month ago, broadcasting live from there for the first time. And yeah, many firsts ahead of us. It's going to take a little bit more time to get organized and so forth, but you know, everything is underway. Take my word for it. We're heading in the right direction, and many happy returns when I get back, whenever that happens to be, because I don't know exactly when it's going to be, other than the fact that I'll probably be doing some shows remotely from some location undisclosed. In any case, we get back to the show here. 1974 was when Brian Eno put out Taking Tiger Mountain by Strategy. This is The Great Pretender.

feel like this should be the backtrack for a Coke commercial. Coca-Cola. Drink some every day. And yes, we got a benefit concert coming up for the lava evacuees and animal rescue, which is taking place right after the Mango Festival, incidentally, which again is on Saturday, July 21st, 2018. It's a free community event. At least that portion of it is. That's at Hale Halavai in downtown Kona. But the benefit concert takes place from 6 to 10 p.m. We're asking a $10 donation that will go towards the lava evacuees and also for animal rescue. The many efforts that have been put forth have been absolutely nothing short of wonderful, that they've managed to find places for all these animals and just getting them out of there in time. A fabulous effort on behalf of the community. And so trying to give back here with KONA, and you know, we're going to be broadcasting all day from down there, so that's another thing, from 10 a.m. till 5 p.m. and then more than likely for the the benefit concert itself, so that we can record it and put it out there later on. And, yeah, we'll see you down there, hopefully. This is, again, the 10th anniversary, the 10th annual Mango Festival, as well as the 5th anniversary for Radio Alchemy. See, I'm so excited. I'm stumbling over my words. And, many more things to come. I've always seen this as a 7-year project. So this is like 5 years crossed off, and now we're heading into our own home stretch for at least, getting the project off the ground. I understand that it takes time. That's why I said 7 years, because sometimes it takes a little while for it to kick in, that we're not going away anytime soon. Okay? Is that understood? Through the Looking Glass, this is Mott the Hoople from the Hoople of 1975.

was actually 1974, not 75, which is where we're heading into right now. And the group that I got to see in concert, the very first concert that I ever saw, they were the middle part of the billing along with Montrose and Black Oak, Arkansas. This is Foghat, Fool for the City.

Yes, 1 year, I'm going to look back on all this and say, that was a pretty crazy time, man. That was when the island was getting bigger, and it kept growing and growing, and little islands were produced out in the sea, and there were explosions and earthquakes and things like that. And I'm on this island doing a radio show. Overwhelming at times. Like I said, I'm always honored and delighted to be able to do this show, because it means like so much to me, both in terms of making real radio happen on the big island, you know, making it island wide. That's our real ambition over these next couple years, is to kind of connect the dots on the island. And I'm hoping everyone gets that at this point in time. That's what I've been hinting at all the time, and actually getting out and demonstrating it is great and everything, but you know, the community, it takes a village, folks. We have to get everyone involved. We want to turn Oceans 11 into Oceans 111. That's my goal. Get like 100 more people involved with this project, and let's see what happens musically on this island, because I'm a believer. I've seen it happen before on Oahu. Back in the days, I talk about it way too often, but hey, it's the best time in radio ever, so there. This is The Hue from Odds and Sods, a little compilation album they put together, a song called Pure and Easy.

black snake. Well, he called my name as I turned up the flames, and then I realized it was out of mayonnaise. Well, you

I'm

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You know what? I'm going to say that you're going to be a good guy.

0: 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All right.
1: Thank you.
0: Yep, of course.

Ladies and gentlemen, live from my bar in Kailua Kona, welcome to the second anniversary of Out of the Box. And coming up next, DJ Shakti for the next 40 minutes, 50 minutes, right here on KONA 100.5 LPFM.

face on the face on the face on the face on the face on the face on the face on the face on the face on the face on the face on the face on the face on the face on the face on the face on the face on the face on the face on the face on the face on the face on the face on the face on the face on the face on the face on the face on the face on the face on the face on the face on the face on the face on the face on the face on the face on the face on the face on the face on the face on the face on the face on the face on the face on the face on the face on the face on the face on the face on the face on the face on the face on the face on the face on the face on the face on the face on the face on the face on the face on the face on the face on the face on the face on the face on the face on the face on the face on the face on the face on the face on the face on the face on the face on the face on the face on the face on the face on the face on the face on the face on the face on the face on the face on the face on the face on the face on the face on the face on the face on the face on the face on the face on the face on the face on the face on the face on the face on the face on the face on the face on the face on the face on the face on the face on the face on the face on the face on the face on the face on the face on the face on the face on the face on the face on the face on the face on the face on the face on the face on the face on the face on the face on the face on the face on the

get it. Far more effort, let's stretch it, no limit. No sweat, jump, jump, jump, with it, bounce, bounce, bounce, let it push, high, go, get it.

Yes, and the only thing worth living for is love. And we're doing a 360 tonight here at 50 Years Too Fast Forward. Yes, this is show number 360 since we started this back in July of 2013, July 20th to be exact, and this is the 360th show. And every single one of them have been important in their own way. You know, many times that I've come across in these last, well, we're 2 months shy of 8 years. And it's just been an amazing journey. That's all I could say. And this weekend, this entire week, in fact, has been no exception because talk about coming 360. I feel like we've done that multiple loops in a lot of different areas. Like I said, we're 2 months shy of 8 years in the making on Radio Alchemy, as well as KONA 100.5 LPFM. And I feel like, you know, the seeds that we planted early on, yes, they're just blooming into Mayflowers, actually. And it's absolutely a wonderful feeling to have that, yeah, we can do a lot of different stuff with this tool. And one of them happened last night down at Gertrude's, where we streamed for the first time, by the way, and quite successfully at that. It was Greg Douglas coming into town, a former guitarist, and, you know, he actually wrote Jungle Love from Steve Miller Band. He's also played a lot with Jorma Kekkonen and Hot Tuna and that group. A whole host of other musicians who he sat in with. But in any case, they performed two shows. We caught the late one last night at Gertrude's. Absolutely wonderful experience there. As well as this is the end of another very taxing year. Yes, it was. It's the end of the tax year today as well. May 17th happens to be the deadline for getting in your federal taxes. So beware there. That's, you know, that's important for personal reasons, which I won't go into. You'll be bored with that. But, and I don't really exaggerate too much on this, but I think we may have just discovered what could be the next kava farm in and only the people that know what I'm talking about will know what I'm talking about there. But it's a very important and influential step for our community to actually have an outdoor gig, not necessarily in Kona, but not far from Kona, not too far from Kona anyway. And you know, that could very well be in the making. So, yes, this particular show, I'm just going to stay on focus here as much as I can, but I got a lot of stories to tell you tonight because we do have a 360-degree history here at 50 Years Too Fast Forward. DJ Frank X taking you through the next 2 hours on Radio Alchemy KONA and KONA 100.5 LPFM. Welcome to the show, everyone.

This is Catherine Wheel. Welcome to the Wall of Fame. This was our last week's featured artist that never got played. Rob Dickinson makes it to our Wall of Fame tonight from Catherine Wheel. Future Boy.

0: And here's the thing about, you know, these adventures that we go into here. It takes a lot of courage to decide that you're going to go out and pursue a 7-year project, for instance. And the early days of Radio Alchemy, the concept was only as an internet radio station. It wasn't necessarily including FM. In fact, that didn't happen until October, when the word got out that LPFM applications were available. That happened as a result of our proceeding with the internet station as if it could potentially happen. And it did happen in the most unusual way that you can imagine it happening, which was the government shutting down and us joining forces with the Sanctuary of Mauna Kea Garden and getting that application in immediately after everyone went back to work with the federal government. I don't think there's too many radio stations that can make that claim, but we're one of them, and we're kind of proud of that. And everything that has happened since then usually has had its own course of action for particular reasons, not the least of which has been this period of stagnation, I would say, because of COVID, and how we are now coming out of that phase. So I'm officially declaring the stoppage time for that 7-year period that I set out on. You know, that happened back in like April of 2020. So I'm going to call that stoppage time, and we're going to add that stoppage time to our 7-year mark and see where we go from here, because this is an extremely exciting time for both Radio Alchemy and KONA 100.5. And I'm strongly feeling that with what happened this weekend as a result of that. I'm feeling electrified tonight. Yes.
1: New York.
0: This is Alanis Morissette.

Yes, and that's not to say that we're at the end of the finish line by any means. In fact, as I look at it, in terms of what we've done so far, I'd say that we're just now finishing the second tier of the pyramid, and we've got many of those to go. But as we get more involved and the community gets more involved in our station, assisted by Saturday Night Live, incidentally, which is a regular thing that's been happening down at the Kona Marketplace, across from Journey Cafe and Kona, Sam's Hideaway. Yeah, we've been doing regular things down there and making recordings of the various local artists and replaying them here on KONA, a special segment called The Heart of Kona, which really combines both those recordings along with songs and stories by Steve Roby of Kona Music Magazine. Or rather, I should say Big Island Music Magazine. It's just a very exciting time. I mean, we've documented, over these 360 shows, we've documented volcanoes going off on a couple of occasions, not just one, and experiences that have been happening here on the Big Island since 2013. And there's been so many different, you could call them coincidences, I suppose. I believe that they're coming from some other source that we just don't really know about. But the neat thing about this is that sometimes when you most have to feel like, oh, this isn't working out the way that we expected it to, having the faith that it's actually meant to happen in its own time, in its own course, in its own path. This is Fear and Love by Morcheeba. Yeah, you're tuned to Radio Alchemy, KONA.com, and KONA 100.5 LPF.

Yes, and that's just the thing. That pretty much sums it up, is that it's not always clear when you get in these ruts on occasion that just seem like they're somewhat insurmountable, or something can't be done. For instance, we're trying to relocate our transmitter. Oh, there's an FCC rule that prohibits relocation after, say, 6 miles or something like that, and we're trying to move it 7.5 miles from the original location so that we can pick up the better part of town really, really clearly, which we're right on the verge of doing, but we don't know how it exactly is going to turn out. We just know that we have the tools to go about doing that. And we added one tool, in fact, this week. This was a great sign from the universe. Was this 6-foot electronics cabinet that was absolutely beautiful. Randall went down and picked it up right away. It was a $600 unit for $50. And it is absolutely the thing that we most needed, maybe shy of the administrative detail, which we're also working on. But nevertheless, it's absolutely going to find its way towards our broadcast, our new broadcast location. So I'm really, whenever any of those things happen, I'm just absolutely delighted. Multiple times we've had offers coming from various sources, from anything the possibility of us being a civil defense network, for instance, island-wide. Yes, that was on the table at one time, twice. We had meetings about it, and it kind of fell through, but hey, there's reasons behind that falling through. It's not impossible that it can resurface, or something can resurface, perhaps, that we connect a booster, for instance, or what do they call them, transponders to, pick up the pieces from the Palisades area, which we may be departing from very soon. So that part of it is sad. The happy part is that we will very likely pick up Kona Town in the not too distant future at all. So back to our show here. Yeah, we're into 1999. This is the last year of that last millennium and all. So enjoy it. This is Moby, one of the best albums too of that year. From Play, this is Porcelain.

Yes, some of my favorite moments from the radio shows, these past 360 shows, have been these absolutely wonderful, what I call alchemy moments, where there's synchronicity that goes well beyond anything having to do with planning. And that's, you know, that's where I believe there is this connection with the universe, that as we let things go, as we are able to let things go, the more that those synchronicities tend to happen. And that was the case this very weekend as we were pulling into our spot at this wonderful party, Animal Planet, out in a new location which we weren't familiar with. We took the chance, went up there, absolutely gorgeous weather all night long into the next day, could not have been better. And as was the location itself, a lot to be said for it. I, you know, again, anytime you see a wonderful fire circle, you flash back to the days of the Kaaba farm, which to me, those were some of the most influential days in terms of community roundup, so to speak. Not roundup in a bad way, roundup in a good way this time. And bringing new ideas to the fore and just playing with them and moving forward with them. So, yeah, I have so many things to talk about with that. I could do just one talk show on all of these different moments that have happened, and I have. I've talked about them in different capacities throughout. And now it's wonderful that they've become so numerous that I can I can hardly recount them. But yes, they are still happening. This is Nightmares on Wax. This is the last entry for that last millennium. 1999's Carboot Soul. This is Les Nuits.

So, yes, I have to complete my story about the alchemy moment that took place on Saturday. First of all, Saturday, we have an abbreviated version of Saturday Night Live, at least as far as the broadcast end was concerned, because we needed to pursue a few things down south in our island here, and that was the Animal Planet, which took place from around noon on Saturday through noon on Sunday. It was an absolutely fabulous party, again contributed by the great community members, Big House Productions, and the many DJs that have played for us before, some new ones, and we were thrilled just to be there. But what had happened as we arrived was even more amazing yet. And let's just call them J&J for simplicity. Well, as we arrived, it's newly, newly plowed land. They had to remove a lot of debris, let's put it that way. And there's a lot of rocks and that sort of thing that are kind of, gnarly when you first come in. But this fellow, Jay, had removed one of the rocks for us to be able to, park next to him, which is a nice gesture straight off the bat for somebody that you have never met before. In any case, we get out of the car, and we're amazed to find out almost immediately that we're definitely meant to meet these folks, one of which went to the same school, actually lived in the same area where I went to school at Penn State and State College during her younger years. And so we had a lot to talk about in that regard. But no, even more important yet was the fact that they owned land, significant land, up above.

of where this party was taking place, and that they had very, very similar visions as to what was, you know, to happen with that land in terms of, yeah, live productions and that sort of thing, and a production company perhaps to facilitate that, which we have the infrastructure now to provide through Off the Grid Productions, who, you know, I traveled with to get there. So it was a beautiful thing, absolutely wonderful time exploring each other's realities. He has intended to put on some DJ programs in the schools down there at Pahala, and that's the exact thing that we had been looking to do up here and intend to do it in time. But man, if we could get like all three high schools together, for instance, at least doing one show per week in the morning times or something like that, again, and we can expand the heart of Kona. Wouldn't that be cool? I think so. Welcome to 2000, Pata Pata 2000. This is Miriam Markeba.

0: And yeah, one of the lessons I've learned about, you know, doing this type of show where you're trying to report news on items that are unrealized, let's say, is that you kind of have to, you know, be self-contained. In other words, you don't want to reveal too much about the specifics or what could happen or what should happen. But the feeling itself, I mean, is almost like you know that there's synchronicity there. You know that the challenges are there before you. And you take those as if it's supposed to happen.
1: And if I say to you...
0: Yeah, what is and what should never be... Jimmy Page and the Black Crowes, also from 2000. This is Live at the Greek in Los Angeles.

0: We're gonna get into this thing, this B.B. King number right here.
1: Yes, and you know, one of the things I like to express here, because it's so relevant, is the limitation of capitalism itself, and the fact that we are very much behind the businesses in our community, and we want them to be behind us as well. And somehow or other, I see us somehow or other getting beyond this whole cost-benefit analysis and really, you know, realizing that, hey, it's our community that we have to promote here. This is the people that we should be investing in that will come back a hundredfold if we invest in ourselves and we make it happen. And we have been making it happen, and that's the thing that I most want to, express, that many hours have gone into learning our own limitations and going beyond them, hopefully. For instance, with Saturday Night Live, you know, we weren't able to do the perfect recording of Bolo on Saturday, unfortunately, because he's a wonderful musician. But sometimes you have to, you know, you have to expand your horizons, and we had to take a new computer out, for instance, with it had its own limitations of, you know, so much RAM, and it doesn't work quite appropriately with the, you know, the operating system, or the, processor. And so it came out really choppy. It sounded like it was from back in 2013 or 14 when we were still experiencing our limitations. But nevertheless, you know, that computer can still be used in a different capacity, but we have to learn those things in order to move on. Yeah, it's just the way that it works around here, unless, you know, It's you know, not all the answers are handed to you. That's the bottom line. Days go by. This is Dirty Vegas. And actually, Steve Smith happens to be added to our Wall of Fame as well. The Dirty Vegas lead singer, Steve Smith. Welcome to the Wall of Fame at 50 years too fast forward. Still a whisper on my lips. My fingertips.

Yes, we're here doing the full 360 tonight, 50 years, too fast forward, show number 360, and we are at halftime now, and Groove Armada are going to be our halftime artists tonight, featuring the duo of Andy Cateau and Tom Finley out of London, England. Yeah, we're super styling tonight.

Yes, and throughout our 360, it would be remiss to not acknowledge the folks who sustained us through to the FM network, which, you know, there were many donors, especially people that I had association with through various, you know, business enterprise and so forth. Statements is one of those. They're the furniture store in New Industrial. I think their new location, I understand, is where the old Kahlua Candies used to be, I think it is. And Dragonfly Ranch, Floor Sanding Services, Bronner's Soaps, Patricia's Son, the list goes on, Kona Lamps of Hawaii, you know, certainly Sanctuary of Mauna Kea Gardens, that's a given. And you know, there's many individuals who have put forth interest as well. And, you know, I just want to acknowledge them. And, you know, like I said, we have the capacity now to do some absolutely wonderful things for within our community and are doing them. But the more support that we have, oftentimes the faster and more more economical ways of approaching things. So if there's a possibility that you know of a business that wants to get involved, we have a lot of different ideas in mind. For instance, the 2020 vision program of, you know, setting up your own playlists and perhaps producing a show once a week that has that playlist contained within it. So that's, you know, that's just one of many different ideas, as well as, you know, personal benefits as well. This is Thievery Corporation, a song called Facing East. You're listening to 50 Years Too Fast Forward. We're halfway through it tonight here on Radio Alchemy, KONA.com and KONA 100.5 LPFM.

Yes, and just in case you're unfamiliar with what we are doing around here at 50 Years Too Fast Forward, yeah, we play basically two songs from every year, from 1967 to the present. Right now, we happen to be up to the year 2002. And, you know, there's certain rules that we kind of go by. We basically play a song through twice, and it's replaced, you know, the next time through the rotation, and doesn't get played again on this show. It becomes part of our master playlist, but we don't, you know, we try and strive for not playing the same material all the time, because it's kind of gets kind of dull, and that's always been the limitation with commercial radio. Is they look for a formula, and then, you know, if it grows their sales, well, that's a good thing, and so on and so forth. No, we're more about the heart of the listener, the people that actually really enjoy listening to different kinds of music, like Conjure One, for instance. It's Rhys Fulber's project, formerly out of Skinny Puppy. The name of this song is called Tidal Pool.

Yeah, and we're calling for our Kona community and beyond to come forward at this time and become a programmer at KONA 100.5 LPFM. If you have any inclination, you've wanted to do a show or you've wanted to do something grassroots, well, we're about as grassroots as it gets, because, you know, we're practically scallions here. We're so grassroots. And, you know, like I said, we've been doing this since July 20th of 2013, 360 shows later. Here we are today on FM KONA 100.5. Yeah, send us drop us a line at radioalchemykona@gmail.com. Let us know you're interested. We'll hunt you down. This is a Dutch vocal trance group known as Four Strings, a group founded by Carlo Resort. Take me away.

Yes, and we're also in the middle of May at this point, which, you know, we're starting to get into those summer months, which is very interesting, too, because it's oftentimes the time I like to travel, and I don't know what's in the cards for that just yet. You know, I got my focus on a lot of other things, and we may just stay very central. On the other hand, I would love to go out and have fun at a music festival or something like that on the mainland. Yeah, you always, you know, you're always scouting them out. But I'm hearing some really good rumors of stuff that's going to be happening around here. Yeah, maybe towards the end of summer. I'm going to be wordless for now. I'm in wordless May from Venus Hum. Group out of Nashville, Tennessee.

And wouldn't it be cool if you could proceed as if everything was going to work out exactly the way that you planned it to? I wish it worked that way. That would be so cool. It never does, though. And the only problem with that is that sometimes it stymies your optimism. Like, I'm feeling pretty optimistic right now that, like, we're over some major hurdles here, and we can really take this thing to the next level. And like I said, there's certain indications, like the timeliness of the arrival of Saturday Night Live, and you know what we're going to be broadcasting after this show, I think, is another testament to the you know, what we're doing and what we're attempting to do, which is bring more music to our airwaves, especially locally produced music, and our local artists, as well as those who happen to be flying in that, you know, are pretty prominent in the musical world, such as Greg Douglas, who was live at, from Gertrude's last night, did two shows. The first one was sold out. The second one just had a smaller but very vocal dedication of followers, and it was really quite good. And so we're going to be playing back that second show that was recorded last night from Gertrude's, a new location, incidentally, that we had never streamed from before. And I consider them, you know, they're in business primarily to be a music bar. They are Gertrude's jazz bar, after all. And we're really happy to have them in our community. And now, you know, being able to do kind of a cohesive project such as this again. Full 360. This is Broken Glass by Crystal Method. This is from their third studio album called Legion of Boom. They're an American electronic music duo.

So what are the hurdles on this continuum as we proceed with Radio Alchemy and KONA 100.5? At this point in time, I believe that it has a lot to do with, first of all, the mentality of being able to listen to locally produced radio. We need our listeners. We need our people who are supporting our station in order to truly take things to the next level. And that, you know, that part is not necessarily up to me. I mean, we're going to try and produce as we have over these last 7 years, 8 years almost, the best programming that we can possibly do with our limitations intact. And to overcome those limitations sometimes involve important moves, for instance, sometimes that are costly both in terms of time and resources. And so, you know, we have to have the assistance of our community, and we hope that you understand that we are proceeding forward, and there's some wonderful things on the horizon. That much I can promise you. Describing exactly when they're going to happen is the tougher part, but we know that we have them. We have all these tools in place, and we hope that you'll, you know, have some faith in us, as Gertrude did last night, you know, giving us that little hand out to be able to produce that show, and now tonight rebroadcast it to you. It's not for us. Do it for the kids. This is Velvet Revolver from 2004.

You know, supposing somebody like that actually came strolling through the hood over there at Kona Marketplace, or, you know, some maybe Moby decides to have a vegetarian meal at Journey Cafe and wants to lay down a set. Who's going to stand in his way? I don't think anyone. This is Beck from 2005 off the album Guero. This is...

And Saturday Night Live does happen to be located right next to the karaoke capital of Kona. Yes, at Sam's Hideaway, just not even a stone's throw. I could, you know, I could easily, you know, if I wanted to, I could hit their door with a fastball. Let's put it that way. I wouldn't do that though. You know, that would be rude. But in any case, yeah. Could you imagine somebody like Beck strolling in there and doing karaoke to his own song? Just like blow everybody away. And then come out and perform a track for us on our show. Hey, stranger things have happened. This is String Cheese Incident out of Crested Butte and Telluride, Colorado. This is Silence in Your Head.

And you know, I just want to give a shout out to all the dreamers who have seen their visions, seen themselves follow through on their visions and seen them through to fruition, because to me, those are the most important folks alive today that haven't given up in spite of the conditions that we're currently living in. I mean, if you listen to the news as I did this morning, it's kind of like, oh, Israel's doing their best imitation of, you know, what brought them to their knees 60 years ago. They're trying to do the same thing now to, you know, to Palestine, their enemy, blah, blah, blah. And, you know, it hurts to see that. From a humanistic standpoint alone, it hurts to see that. And in the name of what exactly? What are they trying to prove themselves better and more superior than another race? Oh, well, that sounds familiar now, doesn't it? Steady as she goes, this is the Rockin' Tours. Yeah, we're heading into our home stretch here at 50 Years Too Fast Forward. Very much alive here and well. Show number 360 on Radio Alchemy, KONA.com.

Yes, and I guess that was more like 100 years ago that I was pointing to, but you get the idea anyway. And, you know, completing my thought on that is that it's the dreamers, the people who aspire to do something that is out of the ordinary but has the potential to really catch on with a number of people. And I feel like that's where we're at in our evolution here at Radio Alchemy and KONA 100.5. So we'll see where all this goes to, because, you know, I have high aspirations for it. But, you know, some people may have given up on radio. I certainly haven't. And I think there's a number of people out there that realize that, hey, this could be a really cool thing if brought into the 21st century, where we can do our shows from home, which incidentally has become quite fashionable during this COVID era, for instance. I don't think it's any accident that we just happen to be already, you know, 7 years in the making of that process. But for whatever reason, we're here to supply the means for delivering the messages that you have, the ideas in mind, the daydreams. Yeah, this with Extronica has to offer the daydream original mix. This is from 2006. Yes, we're getting to the nitty-gritty here of our show. We got about another couple songs for you after this one. And then it's aloha for another week.

0: DJ Frank X, hoping you'll want to become part of our Oceans 111 team here at KONA 100.5 LPFM. Yes, you know, you never know where the next 360 is going to go and land. And, you know, chances are we'll be there when and if it does. And I'm, like I said, very, very thankful for all the inspirations out there, especially coming from our production teams and anyone who has put their heart and soul into a project and seen it through to fruition. That's what we're about here. That's what we intend to be around for, and making your dreams very much a possibility and a reality. So for this evening's show, I think we've got like two more songs to go. And, you know, those really are my famous last words from tonight. Just live your dream.
1: That I can.
0: This is you stay. My Chemical Romance.
1: But where's your heart? But where's your heart?
0: From 2007. But

Yes, and the truth we both know is that, you know, we may have our next alchemy moment on schedule, because the 365th show is going to be taking place on summer solstice. June 21st happens to be a Monday, and yes, that will be our 365th show, which to me is a milestone because that basically represents one show per day for an entire year. And that's pretty cool to me. I don't know about you, but I just enjoyed doing show 360 because, after all, we've come full circle, and we've come to the end of our show as well here at 50 Years Too Fast Forward. Hope you've enjoyed it. DJ Frank X, drop us a line. Come by Saturday Night Live from 3 to 8 on Saturdays down at the Kona Marketplace and see what's up down there. This is The Shins to complete our episode for this evening. This is called Turn On Me. Have a great week, everyone. Take care of each other.

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And good evening, Kona. Welcome to 50 Years Too Fast Forward once again, as we do every Monday evening from 7 to 9 p.m. And yes, much glad to be on FM if you're tuning in to us out on the road tonight. Drive careful. It's a little bit wet and rainy out there. This week, I wanted to talk a little bit before we get started in on our show about our Kuleana. Yes. This weekend, the first robin of spring, we got to experience firsthand a little bit of the return of life to Kona. At least I experienced that. And it came in several forms, really. Last night's silent disco was the bomb. It was amazing out there. In spite of an initial downpour that happened at around 6:30, 7 o'clock, just like it did tonight, things cleared up, went down there. And I'll tell you, people were coming out in droves, dancing on the beach with their headphones, and some great, great DJs playing till almost midnight, which was fantastic. I thought this was a true sign. We, at one point, there was a line that looked like something out of Disneyland. It was, people waiting in line to pick up their headphones. And that, that's a really good sign for, just being able to bring people together once again. And, it's about, to me, it's always about people just doing their part, their fair share, and pitching in and feeling like, yeah, they're a part of this whole thing. They're a part of this recovery. And so it's kind of like, this is our hope. This is our Kuleana here on the Big Island, especially on the islands. But it's another thing. When you look around the nation, for instance, let's pick Georgia. Let's pick on Georgia, since they aren't really into democracy apparently anymore. The voter suppression tactics that were pulled earlier this week raised quite a few eyebrows, and for good purposes. And there's a good example of, you got one job to do, just uphold democracy. Can't do it. Sorry. No, can't do it. We got to put on voter suppression laws that are draconian. And it's a shame because, apparently a government official was actually arrested. She was arrested for knocking on the door of the governor trying to find out, well, number one, why are you signing this into law? And number two, why isn't it being telecast? Why isn't it being out there for people to witness for themselves, this confiscation of our elections? They're basically hijacking them. They're trying to preserve the Republican integrity of the elections, apparently. What little, that's kind of an oxymoron, isn't it? I guess it, at least in these days, it is. It didn't used to be quite that bad. But I don't know. Maybe someone who grew up in a totally racist family, and this is like their default behavior just acting itself out. They could even be more brilliant in other areas, like manipulating people, for instance. That's one of the chores that usually, that one of the boxes that get ticked off on the politicians' end of things. But that does not excuse the blatant attempts at reducing people to anything less than who they are. And there's a lot of greatness that is being denied on behalf of these folks. One job to do. You can't do it, can you? You can't not be racist. You're gonna have to throw in that stuff. Oh, get over it already. And speaking of Georgia, by the way, we have REM starting up our show tonight. This is South Central Rain. This is from
the 1984 album Reckoning. I'm sorry.

And yet another example of life coming back to Kona. This time in the form of KONA 100.5, we had a DJ training meeting yesterday afternoon at Papa Kona's, and it was fantastic. I spent all day Saturday putting together these training videos and everything so that we can kind of mass produce what we're attempting to do, which is be able to have the DJs performing in their own studios, bedrooms, cellars, whatever. And they can still be on the FM radio. And what it takes to do that is we have a broadcaster called The Mix, which is fantastic. We've been using it since day one. It's gone through several revisions now and has stood the test of time. It's not complicated to connect to. However, certain things have to be done very specifically, and hence the directions of how to do that. So we produce this as part of our service to our community, especially our DJ community, and an attempt to try and get them more involved with the station. And it was an awesome turnout. I was really, really happy to see the various DJs, producers. Some of them, one of them, N2 specifically, was even, he was DJing a wedding upstairs. that's what you call your alchemy moments right there. you're actually attending a DJ seminar and then, doing a wedding ceremony afterwards. Nevertheless, I was really happy with the turnout. The visuals very much helped, and I'm hoping now to be able to send them out to people so that they can just decipher it for themselves and perhaps get connected. Maybe you're one of them. Hey, Radio Alchemy, KONA@gmail.com. If you're interested, drop us a line, even on our Facebook page. In any case, continuing with 1984 tonight, this is the Dream Syndicate from the Medicine Show. This is Still Holding On to You.

And I guess the big debate that's in the air as we head into this month of April, to vax or not to vax, for many people, by default, they've chosen to take the vaccination that's issued by various members of the big pharma community. And that's their choice. I respect that choice. Now, the question is, do you respect the people that choose not to? And the reason I put that out there has everything to do with the 0% track record between Big Pharma and the sci-fi fiction wizards and the government, who can't reveal truth because it's bought out by the sci-fi wizards. And that's pretty much their track record, by the way. You can look that one up, because, you know, everything, and you can give various examples of that. Anything that really kind of opposes the profits of the large pharmaceutical companies pretty much gets shifted, gets lost, or doesn't get approved. Even stuff that actually works on certain illnesses is labeled as bad by the FDA and so forth. And so when you commingle those two together, what you end up with is some sort of concoction that we don't know exactly what it is yet. All we know is that Big Pharma has been given the exemptions from prosecutions in the event that it does not work. That is a lethal combination, as far as I'm concerned. You have, on the one hand, government not being able to tell the truth, or as I say, science divided by politics equals opportunism. Hey, jump on board, Big Pharma. You got your opportunities right here in front of you. My question to those who are placing 100% faith in this lethal combination is, historically, what is your precedent for basing your faith in either of government or Big Pharma? No less combining them together with a legal exemption in place, I might add. Listen, this is Tears for Fears from Songs from the Big Chair, 1985.

And all this talk doesn't mean that I'm anti-un-American or I'm not anti-un-American. I think we went through that last week. Yeah, you know, everybody likes to put a label on you. You know, Democrat, Republican, vaxxers, anti-vaxxers, mask, anti-mask. Well, there, you know, believe it or not, there are some middle grounds on a lot of different issues. And there's a lot of question marks that should be being questioned on certain things that are being defaulted in as truth. And I'm not cool with that at all. I don't care what the sense of urgency is that seems to surround it, because we don't know how much of that is made up. Granted, the virus itself is what it is. No one's claiming it to be a hoax here, at least. However, what surrounds it, all of the afterthoughts and the supposed silver bullets that they're trying to throw at you, well, all of that can be very easily manipulated. And that's one of the things that we really at least need to still be discussing in a rational manner. Again, if you take your science and you divide it by the politics, what you're going to get is somebody making some money on it somewhere along the way. This is Secret by Orchestral Maneuvers in the Dark.

just want to put this whole topic to rest by, you know, saying that I don't have any answers for you here. I really don't. And I don't even have a slogan or a motto to go to that kind of sums it all up. I could say, well, I'm considering getting the COVID vaccine just as soon as the pharmaceutical company gets its soul back from the devil. But, you know, that wouldn't make any sense because the pharmaceutical company doesn't have any soul. I can't do anything about that. Sorry. Move your body. This is the house music anthem of

0: Rock your body. Move your body. Move your body. Move your body. Move your body. Move your body. Move your body. Move your body.
1: And the only thing that I could say about this whole dilemma is that in truth, I mean, groups from one side of the aisle or one side of the fence are not going to easily be able to convince those from the other side of the fence that their particular vantage point is true or false. It's like I said, when you enter into the realm of kind of default attitudes that are prevailing attitudes by, say, the mass media and everyone that's, you know, promulgating these ideals and so forth, very seldom are you ever able to reel back from that. And the easiest example is to point to what happened after 9/11 and the Patriot Act. They were never able to reel that back in. They knew it was a bogus type of a thing that they put forward. And even the timing of it all, the fact that, oh, they were able to put together this document that was about how many stories high it was. But they basically pushed that whole thing through in a matter of a few weeks just by, I guess, calling it the Patriot Act, when it had nothing at all to do with patriotism in any way, shape, or form. Anyhow, Lovin' Rockets. From 1986, this is from Express. Love me.

Yes, I'm a complete failure when it comes to hysteria, especially mass hysteria. I had a hysteriaectomy at a very young age, and you know, sometimes when these moments of hysteria arise, and they often do, you know, they seem to travel in, like, I don't know, 3 to 5 year periods there, where whether it's a stock crash or you know, the buildings falling down in 9/11 and that sort of thing, all of that seems to have affected us in different ways. But I don't know. Sometimes I look at it and I see, okay, there's certain elements that point very directly to stories not being 100% true. And like I said, whenever you take science, aka the truth, and you divide it by the politics that go behind everything, there's reason to create as much possibilities for opportunity for other people that are in charge. Just saying, you know, and you don't have to go very far to see those examples taking place. Jeff Bezos, about to become a trillionaire, dude, a trillionaire. That in itself should say all you need to know. And oh, and by the way, he's not giving his anything hardly to his employees. They're forming unions at this point. I think it was up for vote today. I'll have to check on how that vote turned out. Yeah. If you're going to dive into hysteria, be sure and dive slowly. This is Jane's Addiction from their live album. Well, semi-live. It's a lot of recreated material. This is Slow Divers.

Yes, now we return you to our regularly scheduled program. The rest of 50 years to fast forward here tonight on Radio Alchemy KONA.com and KONA 100.5 LPFM. You're with DJ Frank X until like 9 o'clock tonight. And, you know, one of my favorite experiences, definitely in the top five in Hawaii, was going to see U2 at Aloha Stadium. And it wasn't just going like to a regular concert. Oh, we're going to a concert. No, this was like fly over to Oahu without a ticket and have faith that by walking from the airport to Aloha Stadium, thereby avoiding all the taxi traffic and all that, that you're going to score a ticket. And that's exactly what I did. And it was one of the most memorable moments in Hawaii, no question. This is Red Hill Mining Town from The Unforgettable Fire. No, I'm sorry. It's from The Joshua Tree, 1987. Sorry about that.

scorch the earth, set fire to the sky.

Oh, let's get off the subject for a moment. Did you know that it was a full moon last night? Oh, well, if you weren't down at the Silent Disco, you might not have known that, but if you were there, it very much was a full moon. And it was a beautiful evening last night. It was one of those magical times when you can say, hey, you know, great running into you, bro. And just like seeing people that you haven't seen in a while, perhaps, or just reconnecting with folks from earlier in the week, say, like, you know, Zach, for instance. Let's, you know, happy birthday, Zach. He had his birthday. I'm not going to say what age he is. That's private information. But we had a nice birthday celebration on Wednesday down there at the beach with the speed bumps that are redundant, because you know you're almost going to bottom out with every 20 feet that you go anyway. But they put up that's one of those question mark moments when you go over a double speed bump on the way to this beach. It just blew my mind. You know, it's one of those things that, whoever thought of that, putting double speed bumps right in the middle of like a lava field that you have to go through to get to the beach. I don't know. The Carry Bag Man, this is The Fall. This is from like 1988. Soon all around.

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I hide bags and graves. 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

workmen I scurry around. There's few good places to hide bags behind. The fire.

at this. Our alchemy moment for the evening once again. Not that it happens very often, but yeah, we do our halftime band here. It's 8 o'clock. And it's also our featured artist for this evening. You know, just it happens that way sometimes, and you just can't fight it. But I'm always happy when it does. Michael Hutchins from INXS, welcome to our Facebook Wall of Fame for 50 years too fast forward. This is Devil Inside by INXS from the album Kicked.

And you know we're getting close to the 90s when Nirvana shows up, right? But they actually did, on their first album, they did a shocking blue cover called Love Buzz. That's what you're about to hear. And Shocking Blue, shameless plug, happens to be a one-hit wonder band with the song Venus, which appears on 1969 again. Every Monday, well, every day of the week, in fact, from 1 o'clock to 3 o'clock, it's 1969 again. All tracks from 1969. It's too good of a year. This is Love Buzz by Nirvana from the album Bleach. Yes, we are in the final year.

Wow, now I really got to look up the original of that version, and maybe make Shocking Blue a two-hit wonder. That was quite a rendition. I'm just very curious about what the original song sounds like. Not bad cover though. Yeah, this is the last song for the 1980s. This is The Cure from their album Disintegration. Some of the best of 40 years too fast forward from several about a decade ago.

And, you know, bringing back the memories of 40 years too fast forward, that show was originally started up at KCOF, and it was a show that was, you know, I created the concept, the idea, that was kind of loosely based off of a little bit of VHS, a little bit of Casey Kasem in there, and perhaps KDEO, the best radio in Hawaii, in my opinion. And in any case, kind of combining all three concepts together and talking story about some of the music and the goings-on of seeing these groups and so forth. Nevertheless, I reflect back on those days of some just awesome times at KCOF, and I happened to run into Isaiah last night at the Silent Disco. And it's like bringing back old times, you know, hearing about Richard Richards and where he currently is. You know, I greatly care about him because he is the ancestry of KONA. I mean, I don't know that this station happens. I don't know that I continue doing radio without that stepping stone. And it was an extremely important time for radio on the Big Island, whether we realized it or not. And we have, you know, we have high aspirations for this. Don't even think that we're like sitting on our laurels or, you know, happy with, even though the reception has improved in the last week, we're still not quite 100% there yet. And, you know, we're looking for more information on boosters and such like that. Nevertheless, it's, you know, we have to allow the universe to kind of like take control of it as well. And you know, most business enterprises don't quite understand that concept because they're very, you know, objective driven and everything has to happen by a certain time. No, the universe has its own timeline. It's, you know, you can argue with it if you like. Then again, by Charlatans UK, this is from some friendly classic album of 99.

Yes, we've been talking a little bit about kulyana and how it applies to us on a day-to-day basis. I mean, I always perceived my role kind of here is to try and promote the best interests of community radio on this island. I've seen it happen before in many different capacities. It basically elevates the community in which you live by a great means too. It's like kind of a no doubt about it type of scenario. And so I don't see that there's any project or anything that I could get involved in. And I have gotten involved on a number of different levels in your Friends of Hamakua years ago. Oh, the baseball team in KonaBaseball.com was a big one. And even on Maui, First Night Maui, I worked on projects with them and kind of got my feet wet a little bit in what it takes to do a large-scale production. If I had money, I would be able to put that one to use. But no, for the time being, we're here and now. So with that in mind, here is Painful Things from Catherine Wheel.

And speaking of baseball, we happen to be having opening day this Friday. Yes, a full schedule of Major League Baseball as it begins its 162-game season, returning from its 60-game season in 2020. And very much looking forward to it. Hey, I'm going to put out there, any takers for a Blue Hawaii Baseball Review show? Just dial me up. You know, I'm game every single year. I enjoyed doing that prognosticating while we procrastinated. And, you know, if anybody does seriously want to do that show, I'm very open to it. I play fantasy baseball every year, and it's always interesting to look at the various teams that are in place and knowing who stands a chance and who is kind of rebuilding and all of that. But hey, you know, baseball's played on dirt. It's not played on paper. This is School of Fish from their only album of 1991. This is Three Strange Days. They had two albums out, one in 1993 called Human Cannonball.

I mean, one of the great mysteries of this time is that will we ever see these great guitar bands again? Especially those in the 1990s, like Alice in Chains, for instance. Sick Man from their 1992 album.

Yes, I'm wishing warmer thoughts to those folks on the East Coast because, yeah, I heard that it's a bit cold over there. So we might see, you know, a few snow delays or whatever on the opening day baseball season. But we'll see. You know, it's interesting. Every year is completely different, and I'm sure this one will be no exception. You're so close. Yeah, we're so close to finishing out this 353rd episode of 50 Years Too Fast Forward. This is Peter Murphy from Holy Smoke, 1990.

And just a few final thoughts on the word kuleana. It's a Hawaiian word which is a uniquely Hawaiian value and practice, which is loosely translated to mean responsibility. The word kuleana refers to a reciprocal relationship between the person who is responsible and the thing which they are responsible for. And, you know, my feeling about it is honor the process. Whatever process it is that you need to go through as an individual needs to be gone through with, number one, integrity, but also the ability to recognize those things around you in your environment that are helping you along, honoring them, respecting them, and then, you know, putting forth your best effort to stay the course. This radio station did not happen like, oh, yeah, let's do a radio station, Kirk. It happened as a result of previous activities, of participating in community radio along the way, and actually getting a feel for actually doing it, running through the process, not being afraid that you're going to run out of time, which we absolutely did on several occasions, and, you know, it may still happen again on a few more, but I know for a fact that the universe really along the way has been extremely generous to us, even through COVID. You know, the transmitter got paid for by way of a contribution that happened as a result of our stimulus monies. That couldn't necessarily been afforded, but it was there. So we honored the process, and hence the story of kuleana. Yes, these are tender days after all. This is the Indian mix.

So, in final, congratulations to the trainees of the KONA Radio Alchemy Mix training program yesterday. And I'm really happy that, you know, we're able to bring this forward to our community in increments. You know, that's the other thing of it. We don't have to take a huge bite out all at one time. We've never gotten that far by trying to do that. And sometimes the more you try and do that, the more you get thwarted. So small steps are good. Small steps are just fine. And we're going to leave you tonight very, very far behind Candlebox. Yeah, from 1993. And we're going to say goodbyes to you until next week. More 50 years too fast forward, as always, Mondays from 7 to 9. Aloha. Take care of each other, my friend.

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Kona, welcome to 50 Years Too Fast Forward. And I'm afraid that tonight we have some sad news to report, which was the passing of Richard Richards, who was the owner, proprietor, pioneer of the original radio project, KCOF in Honaunau, 102.5. And Richard was just, exactly, he was one of the pioneers. He was the one who started this whole process going, and without that project in place, we don't see this one. We don't, by any imagination, I can't imagine us attempting to do this radio project. After he put together that one in, it was around 2003, I believe it was, that I first met him. I remember being at the coffee shack with my friend, and kind of, I don't know whether we overheard each other talking or what it was, but somehow or other the idea of the radio came about, and I heard about his land. He had 80 acres that he was dividing it up and kind of parceling it out to anybody who was interested. And then, he kind of went on about doing this kind of a low-power radio station, although at the time, low-power FM did not yet exist, so he was under a different license than the common one that we have right now. But in any case, yeah, he was not just about talking about it. He went ahead and did the project, actually built four structures on that property, and it was a Bishop Lands, and one of those four establishments was the control room for KCOF. And so tonight, I'm going to be doing a little bit of a tribute to him, just talking a little bit about my encounters, at least, with him. I remember some of the stories that he used to tell back in the day at the Whiskey A Go-Go in Los Angeles, and that he had worked for on the set of Desilu Productions, which was, where I Love Lucy was filmed, etc. And it was just fascinating stories to hear, his different travels and different things that that he had done throughout his lifetime. And yes, it's very sad to hear of his passing. But like I said, I so appreciate the fact that he went forward and basically passed the baton on to us, whether he knew it or not. It was one of the inspirations that both Randall and I, we tried to resuscitate the old one. It wasn't happening. But, very shortly after that, we were able to apply for the low-power FM construction permit. And, all of our history that comes after that is kind of a byproduct of those encounters back in the early days. But for now, let's get started with 50 Years Too Fast Forward. I believe we left off around, was it 2013, rather. And Atoms for Peace, they are a super group made up of Radiohead's singer Tom York and the bassist for Red Hot Chili Peppers, Flea, and also the Radiohead producer, Nigel Goodrich. Name of the song to start us off tonight is Before Your Very Eyes. Welcome to the show, everyone. I'm DJ Frank X. You're listening to KONA 100.5 LPFM.

while towing the same unit, that same crane that he had holding the antenna. There was some slack that developed, and I think once that slack got taken up, suddenly there was a tightness on the chain, and it snapped and threw him, I don't know, some people say 200 feet. I just have a hard time believing that. That's a long way. That's like 20 yards or so. Any case, he was hospitalized for nearly, I don't know, it was a half year, and then recovery time after that took a better part of 2 years before we saw him again. And remember visiting him in the hospital. He was cognizant but groggy. And, you know, like I said, the one thing that really stood out for me with Richard was his determination in terms of making sure that, you know, things moved ahead. And so, you know, different people came on board to act as general manager and so forth. And I believe it was Lorenzo who actually had me coming up there in the mornings and, you know, setting up the Democracy Now and that sort. In any case, yeah, you know, that was the beginning for me. This is Spinning TV. Sander Van Dorn, electro house DJ. This is Gold Skies featuring Alicia. Martin Garrix and DVBBS is also featured on this track.

And yes, tonight we're honoring the life of Richard Richards, who is the original pioneer of our local station, KCOF, which incidentally still gets activity going on its Facebook page that we created quite a while ago when we tried to resuscitate the project. And we didn't get into that part of it. After the accident happened, there was a big fundraiser actually at the Aloha Theater that Randall and several other people put on. It's kind of like a talent show. I recall it was the same night coming back all the way from Kalani Honua after the Electronic Music Festival. So obviously it was in January at some point. And I was coming all the way from the other side and could not get there to attend, but I did see some videos of that. And it was extremely well attended. Everybody contributed in their own way. And basically we were able to run the station using the funds that were available from that. And it wasn't, you know, that the station was threatened to go under completely, but it definitely needed some support systems to rally, you know, to make it happen. And, you know, it went through a lot of different rough spots. I'm not trying to paint the prettiest of pictures here, because there was a lot of difficulties and different conflicts along the way. But that's natural. That happens in regular radio stations all the time. And so, you know, we kind of like trudged through that period as best as we could. And at some point or another, I recall the power being cut off. And that was kind of the beginning of the end. We were able to get to run the station off of generator over, you know, up until like midnight or so, and then it would shut down and they fill it up the next day and get it going again. And that's, you know, you talk about, you know, pioneering and you know, back porch radio. That was kind of it. We did the very best we could to maintain it and keep it going. In any case, this is one of the groups, or two, I should say, Skrillex and Diplo, that are kind of staples at Burning Man, which isn't happening this year again, incidentally. I would be in San Francisco right now if it were. This is Dirty Vibe, CL and G-Dragon on this track as well.

Yes, you're listening to RadioAlchemyKONA.com, and 50 years too fast forward. We're just discussing some of the life and times of Richard Richards from KCOF 102.5. And as I recall, I got up to 48 weeks of 40 years too fast forward at that time. Isaiah had, his son had taken over the management of the station. And, you know, we're trying out various things and having good times up there. And then the power finally went down entirely. And we didn't have, the money to run it any longer. And so at some point, I don't know whether it was probably 2009 that it went down. And I just recall going in there, the 49th show never really got played over the air. So we just kind of like played it in the dark while we were drinking wine or something like that. And, you know, it was kind of like a little bit of a, you know, almost like right now, you know, you feel a little bit sad that it's kind of come to an end. And you move on from there, though. And that's some of what I'm going to talk about in a little bit here. This is Dirty Vegas. They're out of England, house music group. Song is called Setting Sun from 2015.

It's one of his other investment projects that he had was a TV station in Phoenix, Arizona, which was then up for sale and eventually did get bought up by one of those religious televangelical networks. I forget which one it was. Try something or other. I forget. In any case, I recall, you know, he didn't have a cell phone at the time. And so they couldn't, the people that were buying it couldn't get hold of him. And I was coming up from Ocean View every week, usually on a Friday. And since I was passing by Tobacco Road, I would usually just take a stroll up there, see if anything was changing. I recall, you know, getting a generator for him, which was like stolen the following week. And then I bought one for him myself that we chained down. But in any case, yeah, we were, you know, just struggling our best to try and get this one resuscitated and revived. And it just didn't seem like it was happening. Although, one of the things that did happen was he got a whole bunch of these batteries. I forget how he got them, but he lined them up. We got the cables, and we got as far as, you know, like connecting the batteries together, hoping to provide a solar grid for powering our transmitter and so forth. And at the same time, like I said, I was relaying phone messages that were coming in from these folks that were buying his television station. So in that way, we kind of had this this sort of arm's length relationship, but I was like doing my very best to try and make it happen, even though it felt like the tides were against us at that particular moment in time. But we were going to do everything that we could anyway. Any case, this is now getting into the point where we're looking at a bunch of the Dirty Bird Records label DJs who are putting together a campout, barbecue and campout, in Modesto, California, which I now have a ticket for. And a bunch of us here are going to be going to that. And that is on October 12th through like the 16th, I think it is. And it looks like a really fun time. I heard really excellent things about it. This is Claude Von Stroke, also known as, well, his real name, Barclay McBride Crenshaw. This is Barump.

And one other piece of bad news that came across the wire last Tuesday was that Hawaii is tightening the COVID-19 restrictions once again, at least as far as bars and restaurants are concerned. It doesn't affect tourism per se, not directly anyway. There's no tourist, no change to the tourist entry requirements, at least not yet. Governor David Ige said late Tuesday that restaurant and bar capacity will be reduced to 50% effective immediately. Capacity was raised to 75% in early July as vaccination rates climbed. Welcome news to restaurant operators and visitors who had been scrambling to find reservations, but the dangerous Delta variant dictated a cut in the capacity, Ige said. Hawaii is seeing a 7-day average of more than 500 cases a day and a test positive rate of 7.25%. Ige said those figures a month ago, 60 cases a day and a test positive of 2.25. And what that means for us here locally is basically that we cannot have as many people as we have before at these live events. I know Tim Brown had canceled his event at my bar. It was actually going to be at Ola's across the street that night on Friday, and got word at the last minute that it was called off. And the one that came to mind immediately that could potentially be affected by it is the Mark Farina show, which is still on. But there's always a concern whenever there's a drop in the attendance allowed, because it costs a lot of money to set up these things, and you do have to get the capacity at least to make up the difference on the costs and that sort of thing. So we'll see as we go. That is not too far away though. I always thought Labor Day was pretty far away. As it turns out, it's only like 2 or 3 weeks. Let me see, today's the 16th, so it's going to be like 3 weeks from today. In any case, let's get back to our show for the time being, and we are up to 2016. This is Delirium, a song called Ritual featuring Fidel.

Yes, now I remember who bought the TV station was Trinity Broadcasting. And after that sale happened, I recall that he used a good chunk of the money to basically pay back rents to the landlord of the land there, and kind of settle some old debts and that sort of thing. And once again, you know, it was all about the vision of trying to both maintain the farm and the radio station and the whole property set up there, because there was extensive amounts that were invested in it. So, yeah, you know, hats off to his efforts in trying to make that happen. Any case, moving on, we have another member of the Dirty Bird record crew, who is Justin Martin. And he's one of the foremost members. In fact, he might even be the founder of Dirty Bird Records, if I'm not mistaken. I'll have to check on that exactly, but I know he's very much involved with the radio station. No doubt will be on site for that camp out. This is Wet Cat, So Wet, featuring Kill Frenzy and Ardalan.

0: would you just look at this fat little cat? Hello. Oh, I'm sorry. Did I offend you?
1: Oh, yes. And that leads us to our halftime artist for this evening's show, who is a fellow that I met at Burning Man many times, Random Rab. He's currently touring. He's going to be playing in Chicago on August 27th. That's in a couple weeks. Then the June Timber Jam in Flagstaff, Arizona. Unison Festival in Aztec, New Mexico. As well as Bellevue, Colorado, and Cascade, West Virginia. So he's still getting around a lot. I hope one day that he makes it over this way. And I definitely think that's a possibility at some point. But we'll have to wait and see how things play out. A Little More Free by Random Rab, our halftime artist for 50 Years Too Fast Forward.

0: Yes, I just want to say a few final words about Richard and his spirit living on through part of this station, because like I said before, if KCOF doesn't happen, I do not believe that KONA happens, because it was part of the inertia that feeling as a group, as a community, we really wanted to fill that void so badly that we did everything possible within our abilities to bring it back, and yet it wasn't meant to happen in that fashion. It was meant to happen in this other way, starting from scratch and working our way up. And so, you know, my cap is off to him in terms of the experiences that we had gone through together. Those tough times kind of temper you for, you know, the later times when we run into the various frustrations that we do. And I think we need more people like him, in the sense that the go-for-it people, the people that don't just rest on their laurels and, you know, just kick back and, you know, yeah, I'll just retire and live till I'm 80 or whatever. I'm not even sure exactly what his age was exactly. I could throw a few guesses out there, but upper 70s comes to mind. But in any case, you know, I like the idea of being able to at least give him credit where it's due for making that project happen and infusing some spirit into our community for what is now KONA 100.5 LPFM. On with our show, the second half, this is another member of Dirty Bird who is going to be at the camp. Uses the moniker Medicine, M-E-D-A-S-I-N, Grant Nelson out of Dallas, Texas. This is a track by DJ Khaled that he has remixed called Wild Thoughts.
1: I don't know if you could take it. No, you wanna see me naked. I wanna be a baby. Spinning in as much as I could get from Maytag.

0: 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And, you know, one final thought in terms of, you know, yeah, we've been getting a very sentimental tonight thinking about Richard and this, our past times together and how it all inspired this station in so many different ways. But it's one of those things in perpetuity in terms of moving the next generation forward. I mean, I remember being that person who came up there and was like a sponge trying to get as much detail and information as I could, because you never know when, you know, you're going to have the opportunity to try and put forward your own efforts with this sort of thing, because I it's not like I aspired to do that, but it just kind of fell into place, and it felt like the right thing to do. And then when we did the internet station first, the Radio Alchemy, KONA.com, which was, you know, not even that to begin with, you know, we got the invite to do low power FM shortly after that, and kind of did it in the reverse order of how most FM stations would do it, which would be to set up their FM station and then do it internet. We did it in reverse. And part of the benefits of that were that we were able to broadcast live shows such as Sun Squabby only about a month or so ago. Maybe it was 5 weeks at this point. But Sun Squabby played a show at Red Rocks, and then they ended up coming here, and we were very delighted to have them. They did a private party down in Napapo, and then that next night played live at my bar, which we fortunately have a very good recording of, and we'll cherish that for years to come, no doubt. Name of the track is called Cinnamon.
1: Thank you so much, Red Rocks. How's everybody doing? We want to bring out our band. We got so many friends out here joining us. Make some noise for the band, y'all.

0: I think they really liked our scene over here and the reaction of everyone to their fantastic music. So, yeah, back at the ranch here. We're all the way up to 2018. Yeah, we're almost to the end of that last
1: decade.
0: This
1: is Z-109.
0: No, it isn't. It's KONA 100.5. This is Smashing Pumpkins.
2: This is Jackie Cherry for Z-109, where the hits keep coming and coming and, oh, baby, coming. And, ooh, do we have a treat in store for you tonight? Which brings us to our very special guest, the Smashing Pumpkins.
0: This is Silvery Sometimes.
2: The challenge. The best part is it's all
0: Ghosts.
2: For charity and some good old spooky fun. Which, if you can hear the sound of my voice, why don't you bust it, Cherry, and log on to the Z109Z Cam, where you'll be able to watch all the hauntings and goings-ons with the rest of us live as Billy, Jimmy, James, and Jeff try to survive the murderous night. And the prize? Well, make it to the crack of dawn, fellas, and your very own ghost fan donates $25,000 to the charity of their choice, courtesy of Z109 and the good folks at Maury's Big and Small, where a deal's a steal and a suit is always suited just for you. All right. Now, we all know the history of this house, right? And I shudder to think of what it's going to be like trying to get some Z's in there. But hey, one last note before we send you to your eternal doom. And it's that international star and Hubba Hubba Bay Mosh couldn't be here tonight to unlock the door and push you guys in, as she had to open a new car wash in Canoga Park. Aww. Mosh sends her kisses and love and did send over this cardboard cutout of herself. Shall we do our ghastly countdown together? Are you ready, my Z-109ers? Are you ready?
3: Yeah!
2: Well, let's go. 10, 9, 8, 7, 6, 5, 4, 3, 2, 1. Let's go.

0: Yes, and one of my favorite discoveries from the Arise Festival in Loveland, Colorado in 2018 was Ella Nureo. And she had several albums out prior to that, but she came up with an album entitled By the Light of the Dark Moon, which came out just a year later. And really enjoy hearing her material more and more as I do.
1: Baby,
0: This is
1: this place is
0: Waterfall.
1: crazy.

And yes, the last song of this last decade comes to you by way of, oh, the artist that we happened to stream only a week ago, though it seems much longer somehow. But Balkan Bump, also known as a Will Magid, is an American trumpet player, producer, ethnomusicologist based in Oakland, California, assigned to electronic producer Grammatics label Low Temp. And what a fantastic show that he put on. In fact, since he's our featured artist tonight and joins our Facebook Wall of Fame, we're going to run his show right after this one in another half hour. How's that? You know, after all, I almost paid for it with my laptop, because up until about 20 minutes before the show ended, the weather was just perfect. Could not have been better. And then the rains came and doused everything, including my laptop that I was streaming on. It held up fine. Somehow or other, I managed to close it up for the night and secured those files the next day or even that evening. I tried to power it up and nothing. Had to leave it out in the sun for like an hour and then bring it back in, and eventually it did boot up. But yeah, that was too close for comfort. I don't want to see that happen too many more times. Oh, plus I lost my cell phone for two days actually, and you know, that'll make for a very long week, which it did. Hence yeah, you know, again, the theme of being out of your comfort zone, it really hit home last week. That's all I got to say. Yes, this is a song called Var Shaver, and as a bonus, we got Closey mixed in here as well from Balkan Bump.

Yeah, some great stuff there from two of my favorite modern day artists. And now we move into our now decade, the 2020s. Yes, and Polish Ambassador. This is my new something that I learned tonight. Actually, Polish Ambassador is from Malvern, Pennsylvania. I had not heard of Malvern before, and yet it's in my area code from where I lived. It's not that far from Allentown. It's in the 610 area code in Chester County, Pennsylvania. Malvern, incidentally, was named among the best places to live in Pennsylvania, if you count it as the 61st best place to live in the state, which I guess, you know, there's a lot of places throughout. Pennsylvania is a pretty big state, actually, so I guess 61 isn't that bad, unless you're 61 years old.

the rhythm, here destroy your vision. Joy, love, and tame me, heed the end of wisdom.

Yes, and Polish ambassador will always be known for being the final performing artist at Akebono Theater, only 2 days before it burned down. And I don't know, it was 2016, I think. Any case, yeah, moving on. Also in 2020, MTV Unplugged came up with a performance by Liam Gallagher of Oasis, which was live at Hull City Hall, and performing the song Stand By Me.

0: Yes, and that brings us to our current day, well, at least our current year, all 8 months of it, and Gone, Gone Beyond is our next artist, and as Top Shelf Music describes them, posited somewhere between folk, world, alternative, and electronica, you will find the existence of Gone, Gone Beyond. They pose as the next music leader of the world's ongoing existential rebellion and awakening of consciousness through sound and sensation. Also featuring David Block and, among several others, Danny Masuego and Cat Factor, as well as Mel Seamy. This is A Better Way to Love
1: I've been traveling away.
0: From their latest album.

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She is the guide to the vine.

Jumbo, where?

Some alchemists would say, if I can see the secrets of creation in my work, if I can look into my vessel and see the mysteries of the creation unfolding, then that is the most significant thing.

0: From New York, this is Democracy Now.
1: Will eligible individuals who assaulted Capitol Hill police officers be eligible for this fund?
2: Well, as it makes plain, anybody is...
1: Just let me know if they're eligible for the fund.
2: As was made plain yesterday, anybody in this country is eligible to apply if they believe they're a victim of weaponization.
1: Mr. Attorney General, let me ask you this. Are there going to be rules?
0: Outrage is growing over the Justice Department's move to create a nearly $1.8 billion fund that could be used to pay January 6 rioters and other people targeted by the Biden administration. In addition, the Justice Department has issued an extraordinary memo saying the IRS is, quote, forever barred, unquote, from investigating past tax returns of President Trump, his family, company, and related companies. The two moves come after President Trump dropped an unprecedented $10 billion lawsuit against his own IRS. We'll speak with the twice Pulitzer Prize-winning investigative reporter David K. Johnston, author of The Big Cheat, How Donald Trump Fleeced America and Enriched Himself and His Family. Then the Trump administration continues to ramp up pressure against Cuba.
3: A place called Cuba, which we will be taking over almost immediately. Now, Cuba's got problems. We'll finish one first. I like to finish a job.
0: The Justice Department's reportedly preparing to indict former Cuban President Raul Castro today. We'll go to Cuba for a report, then speak with Peter Kornbluh at the National Security Archive. And finally, Amnesty International finds executions around the world have surged to a 44-year high. In Iran, over 2,100 people were executed last year. We'll speak with Amnesty's Iran researcher. All that and more coming up. Welcome to Democracy Now!, democracynow.org, The War and Peace Report. I'm Amy Goodman. Iran's threatening that the war will spread beyond the Middle East if the U.S. attacks again. This comes after President Trump admitted he was, quote, an hour away, unquote, from resuming strikes on Iran before he was convinced to postpone the attack. It comes as Trump says Iran has 2 or 3 days to reach a deal to end the war or face renewed attacks. Meanwhile, the U.S. Senate voted Tuesday to advance a resolution to force Trump to end the war in Iran for the first time. Four Republicans, Senators Susan Collins of Maine, Lisa Murkowski of Alaska, Rand Paul of Kentucky, and Bill Cassidy of Louisiana, joined most Democrats in favor of advancing the resolution. Senator John Fetterman of Pennsylvania was the only Democrat to oppose the bill. Three Republicans, Senators John Cornyn of Texas, Tommy Tuberville of Alabama, and Tom Tillis of North Carolina, didn't vote. The bill would still need to pass the GOP-controlled House and would face a veto by President Trump. This comes as the New York Times is reporting the U.S. and Israel had intended to install Iran's former hardline president, Mahmoud Ahmadinejad, as Iran's leader in the early days of the war. An Israeli strike on Ahmadinejad's home in Tehran was reportedly designed to free him from house arrest, but injured him instead. According to the Times, Ahmadinejad has not been seen publicly since the strike. His current whereabouts are unknown. Lebanon's health ministry says at least 22 people have been killed in Israeli attacks in the past 24 hours, despite a 45-day ceasefire extension. Since March 2nd, over 3,000 Lebanese have been killed in Israeli strikes, and more than 1 million people, one-fifth of Lebanon's population, has been displaced. Israeli forces have intercepted the last remaining boats with a humanitarian aid flotilla attempting to breach the blockade on Gaza. Video from the flotilla's live stream showed Israeli soldiers opening fire on at least two of the vessels. Live stream footage also shows the activists putting on life jackets and raising their hands as Israeli soldiers approach to raid the boats. Over 400 activists aboard 50 vessels from the Global Samud flotilla have been abducted, among them Margaret Connolly, the sister of Irish President Catherine Connolly, as well as several U.S. citizens. The global Samud Flotilla said earlier today nearly 90 of the activists have reportedly started a hunger strike to protest their illegal abduction and in solidarity with the thousands of Palestinians held in Israeli prisons. The latest raid came just weeks after Israel attacked a previous humanitarian aid flotilla en route to Gaza. This is Saif Abu Keshek, who was detained in an Israeli prison for 10 days and released early this month. He was among 175 international activists forced off their aid ships on international waters at gunpoint in late April.
4: It's another crime that Israel continued to committing in the international water by intercepting those civilian boats that are protected by the international law and the ICJA orders to deliver humanitarian aid into Gaza. They are being intercepted and attacked by Israeli soldiers and Israeli Navy.
0: The Trump administration's imposed sanctions now on Saif Abu Keshek and at least three other activists over their involvement with the Gaza humanitarian aid flotillas and what activists condemn as an escalating crackdown to silence them. Israel's far-right finance minister, Bezalel Smotrich, said Tuesday the International Criminal Court is seeking an arrest warrant against him. In his remarks from Jerusalem Tuesday, Smotrich, without evidence, blamed the Palestinian Authority for the alleged arrest warrant, saying it had, quote, started a war and it will get a war, unquote. Smotrich also ordered the forced evacuation of Palestinian residents in the village of Khan al-Ahmar. Smotrich has spearheaded the violent expansion of illegal settlements across the occupied West Bank. The International Criminal Court has not disclosed any details regarding a potential arrest warrant for him. In California, authorities confirmed the identities of two other victims killed in a shooting at the Islamic Center of San Diego Monday. 78-year-old Mansour Kazia was a longtime employee of the mosque who'd called the police before he was killed. 57-year-old Nader Awad lived across the street from the Islamic Center. When he heard the gunfire, he ran towards the building. This comes after friends and family identified Amin Abdullah as the security guard who was killed while trying to prevent the attackers from entering the mosque. Meanwhile, the FBI says the two teenage attackers who opened fire on the San Diego mosque had met online and left writings expressing hate. According to writings obtained by the Associated Press, the suspected attackers expressed hateful rhetoric toward Jewish people, Muslims, and Islam, as well as the LGBTQ plus community, Black people and women. The attackers also reportedly expressed beliefs about white people being eliminated. This is Imam Taha Hussein of the Islamic Center of San Diego.
5: We have never expected this, even though we tried throughout the years everything we could do, applying for Homeland Security grants. We have a fence, security armed guards, security cameras covering every single spot inside and outside the Islamic Center. What could we do more than this?
0: The Justice Department quietly slipped a provision into an agreement creating a $1.7 billion fund to compensate President Trump's allies. The addendum, signed by Acting Attorney General Todd Blanche, says the IRS is, quote, forever barred from investigating the tax returns of Trump, his family company, and related companies. The announcement came as part of a settlement agreement between President Trump and his own administration after Trump, his sons, and their family business sued the IRS for $10 billion over the leak of Trump's tax returns by an IRS employee. This comes as CNN is reporting that Todd Blanche, who previously served as President Trump's personal lawyer, was told last year to recuse himself from Justice Department matters involving Trump, citing ethics concerns. On Tuesday, Democratic Senator Chris Van Hollen grilled Blanche about the DOJ's $1.7 billion fund to make payments to Trump supporters who say they were wrongly investigated or prosecuted by previous administrations.
1: Will individuals who assaulted Capitol Hill police officers be eligible for this one?
2: Well, as it makes plain, anybody is
1: just let me know if they're eligible for the fund.
2: As was made plain yesterday, anybody in this country is eligible to apply if they believe they are a victim of weaponization.
1: Mr. Attorney General, let me ask you this. Are there going to be rules that say that if you've assaulted a Capitol Hill police officer or committed a violent crime, you will not be eligible? Why not make that a rule?
2: I expect that, because I'm not one of the commissioners setting up the rules,
1: you're,
2: I expect
1: you're appointing
2: that there will
1: four
2: be
1: of the five members,
2: up.
1: Aren't you, Mr. Attorney General?
2: Pardon me?
1: You're appointing four of the five members.
0: Blanche corrected him and said he's appointing all of the members. On Capitol Hill, Democratic senators grilled Transportation Secretary Sean Duffy about his reality television road trip project called The Great American Road Trip, featuring Duffy, who was previously a reality TV star, and his wife, Rachel Campos Duffy, and their nine children driving through 10 states. Democratic senators questioned Duffy about whether transportation companies can expect special treatment from the Trump administration after donating to the nonprofit that funded the trip. This is Democratic Senator Patty Murray of Washington.
6: How much did you rack up on gas during your Great American Road Trip? I understand that was paid for by groups and sponsors.
7: Well, this
6: is that
7: was
6: correct?
7: A nonprofit funded the Great American Road Trip.
6: The nonprofit actually solicited funding from private organizations.
7: Yeah, I did not. Right.
6: Okay. Do you know how much gas?
7: No, I don't.
6: You don't.
7: But I know it's not as much as it was under Biden, which was $5 a gallon.
6: Holy cow! Okay.
7: Only,
6: so just listen.
7: Okay.
6: Americans don't have corporate sponsors to pay for their gas.
0: World Health Organization Director Tedros Adhanom Ghebreyesus announced today there are 600 suspected cases of Ebola and 139 suspected deaths from the disease in Congo and Uganda, warning the numbers are expected to rise. He said at least 51 cases have been confirmed in Congo's northern provinces of Ituri and North Kivu, and at least two in Uganda's capital, Kampala. Nigeria's military said Tuesday a series of joint strikes with the United States against Islamic State fighters killed at least 175 people in recent days. Back in February, the Trump administration announced it had sent troops to Nigeria in what it claimed would be mostly a training and advisory role. The U.S. Africa Command, AFRICOM, confirmed the joint military operation, signaling U.S. troops have a more active role as the Trump administration intensifies its so-called war on terror in the region. The Trump administration is advancing plans to increase the number of white South Africans, it admits to the United States, as refugees. The proposal would see an additional 10,000 white South Africans resettled into the U.S., even as the Trump administration continues to block the entry of refugees from other countries. Under Trump's proposal, which was submitted to Congress, the U.S. would lift its record-low refugee admissions figure from 7,500 to 17,500, with the additional openings reserved for Afrikaners. Trump has falsely claimed they face racial persecution, lies South African President Cyril Ramaphosa has decried as white supremacy and white victimhood, unquote. The U.S. has resettled just over 6,000 refugees between October and April. All except three were from South Africa. In California, a federal jury on Monday rejected Elon Musk's $150 billion lawsuit against OpenAI and Sam Altman. Musk alleged OpenAI was established as a nonprofit, then improperly turned into a for-profit corporation. The jury ruled Musk waited too long to sue over the matter. Musk has vowed to appeal the verdict. Republican Congress member Thomas Massie of Kentucky lost his primary race to a Trump-backed challenger, Ed Gallrein. Massie has repeatedly defied President Trump during his tenure. He opposed U.S. military actions against Iran, publicly criticizing Trump's strikes as unconstitutional. He was also the co-author of the Epstein Files Transparency Act, along with Democratic Congressmember Ro Khanna, forcing the Justice Department to release files on the late convicted sex offender Jeffrey Epstein, a move Trump fiercely opposed. On Tuesday, Gallrein won the Republican primary in Kentucky's 4th Congressional District with nearly 55% of the vote. Trump's biggest donors back Gallrein, and more than $32 million was spent on campaign ads in the Kentucky district, making it the most expensive House primary in U.S. history. The American-Israel Public Affairs Committee and other pro-Israel interest groups spent over $9 million to defeat Massie. This is Congressmember Massie in his concession speech on Tuesday night.
8: We're tired of meddling overseas. We can't afford it. Our empire will collapse if we keep sending our money to other countries. I never picked a fight with the country that's tried to take me out here because I've never voted for foreign aid to any country. We got to take care of America first. America first.
0: This comes as Georgia's Secretary of State, Brad Raffensperger, lost the state's Republican gubernatorial primary. He had rebuked President Trump's efforts to overturn Georgia's 2020 presidential election results in a call to Raffensperger in 2021. President Trump had urged him to, quote, find 11,780 votes, unquote. One more vote than Joe Biden's margin of victory in 2020. On Tuesday, Raffensperger lost the gubernatorial primary to two pro-Trump candidates, Georgia's Lieutenant Governor Burt Jones and Rick Jackson, a billionaire healthcare executive. Meanwhile, DSA-backed candidate and progressive state representative Chris Robb won the Democratic primary to succeed retiring Congressmember Dwight Evans in Pennsylvania's 3rd District. Robb defeated Evans' preferred successor, Al Stanford, in the primary. And the People's Convocation for Palestine, an alternative graduation ceremony, was held at Rutgers University on Tuesday to honor Arab, Palestinian, and other targeted students who spoke up after the university canceled biotech CEO Rami El-Ghandour's commencement speech at the Rutgers School of Engineering's convocation. Citing vague complaints about a social media post on Israel and Palestine, Rutgers abruptly withdrew its convocation invitation. This is Rami El-Ghandour.
9: The truth in this particular moment is that a university should honor all of its students, all of its faculty, all of its people. What they chose to do here is something of political convenience, right? When it became inconvenient to honor us, like Omar talked about, or me in giving this speech, what did they do? They just discarded us as if we don't matter.
0: And those are some of the headlines. This is Democracy Now!, democracynow.org, the War and Peace Report. I'm Amy Goodman. In an extraordinary move, the Justice Department issued a memo Tuesday saying the IRS is, quote, forever barred, unquote, from investigating past tax returns of President Trump, his family company, and related companies. The memo was issued a day after the Justice Department announced the creation of a $1.776 billion fund to make payments to individuals, including January 6 insurrectionists who say they were wrongly targeted. The so-called anti-weaponization fund would be overseen by five commissioners appointed by the attorney general, who is President Trump's former personal attorney. The two announcements come after President Trump dropped his unprecedented $10 billion lawsuit against the Internal Revenue Service. Trump, his sons, and their family business filed the suit over the leak of their tax returns by a former IRS contractor who was sentenced to 5 years in prison for leaking the documents. Democrats and Republicans have expressed alarm over the agreements. On Monday, the Treasury Department's top lawyer, Brian Morrissey, resigned shortly after the fund was announced. On Tuesday, Acting Attorney General Todd Blanche testified before a Senate hearing about the fund. This is Maryland Democratic Senator Chris Van Hollen.
10: Mr. Attorney General, this is an outrageous, unprecedented slush fund that you set up. Simple question. Will individuals who assaulted Capitol Hill police officers be eligible for this fund?
2: Well, as it makes plain, anybody is...
10: Just let me know if they're eligible for the fund.
2: As was made plain yesterday, anybody in this country is eligible to apply if they believe they're a victim of weaponization.
10: Mr. Attorney General, let me ask you this. Are there going to be rules that say that if you've assaulted a Capitol Hill police officer or committed a violent crime, you will not be eligible? Why not make that a rule?
2: I expect that, because I'm not one of the commissioners setting up the rules, I expect that there will be
10: four of the five members, aren't you, Mr. Attorney General?
2: Pardon me?
10: You're appointing four of the five members.
2: I am appointing all five members.
10: You can simply set up the rules. I would hope you would make a rule that anyone convicted of assaulting a police officer or a violent crime is simply not eligible. They should not apply.
0: Senator Van Hollen later questioned Acting Attorney General Todd Blanche about his personal role in the agreement.
10: So you're not going to submit this proposal to any federal judge or independent?
2: There is no judge.
10: Any independent authority?
2: What does that mean, an independent authority?
10: It means not somebody who's getting to pick five of the members who is the president's former personal attorney. That that would be somebody who would be independent.
11: I'm the acting attorney general, okay? And the fact that I used to be President Trump's lawyer is just a fact, but I'm the acting attorney general. So don't say the president's former personal lawyer will do something. The acting attorney general will do something.
10: Mr. Attorney General, you are acting today like the president's personal attorney, and that's the whole problem. You've got his whole, you have a whole banner of his face hanging over the Department of Justice, and you and everybody else walks under it, and you are acting like you're his current personal attorney. Mr. Chairman, I have no further questions.
0: This all comes as CNN has revealed Todd Blanche was told last year to recuse himself from Justice Department matters involving Trump, citing ethics concerns. We're joined now by David K. Johnston, professor at Rochester Institute of Technology and Law, Journalism and Criminal Justice, Pulitzer Prize-winning investigative reporter, co-founder of D.C. Report. He's the author of three books on Trump, including The Big Cheat, How Donald Trump Fleeced America and Enriched Himself and His Family. David K. Johnston, thanks for joining us again. Can you respond to these developments, the so-called anti-weaponization fund and the Trump family and President Trump himself being protected from any future investigation into their finances and corruption?
12: Well, this is dictatorship in action. Donald Trump had declared himself to be our dictator shortly after resuming office last year. He has been acting like a dictator. Now, he hasn't fully consolidated his power, and there are various places where people have pushed back on him, but he is conducting himself as a dictator. And what he now has is a fund with an interesting number, $1.776 billion, to arm his goon squads, people like the Oath Keepers and the Proud Boys, to carry out acts of violence or intimidation against people. On his behalf, with no accountability for who receives this money, no rationale for it. And he's able to do this because, at least for the moment, our Constitution doesn't have adequate safeguards to address what happens when you have the third generation head of a four generation white collar crime boss in the White House and his personal lawyer, who by law is still Donald Trump's lawyer, Blanche, as the acting attorney general.
0: Talk about this fund again, $1.776 billion. Of course, I emphasize that because it's 1776.
12: Well, under this fund, a five-member board appointed by Todd Blanche, the acting attorney general, would decide who gets the money. There would be no public notification of this and accounting for it, only a confidential report to Todd Blanche or whoever is attorney general at the time. There's no rules that would prohibit, as Senator Von Hollen pointed out, those who assaulted police officers from receiving money. And this is simply a slush fund to pay a criminal enforcement arm, a violent arm of Trump's supporters to intimidate people. And remember, Donald Trump always described his failed effort to overthrow our government in 2021 as a day of love. Only Donald Trump and people who believe that he should be our dictator would, of course, see it that way.
0: Let's go back to Tuesday's Senate hearing. Acting Attorney Todd Blanche, Acting Attorney General Todd Blanche, was questioned by Senator Chris Coons of Delaware.
10: Has it ever happened that a sitting president sued his own government for $10 billion and then directed the settlement of the case and the establishment of a payout fund?
11: Not that I'm aware of, but there's a lot of things that President Trump's the first of. No president had been indicted 1, 2, 3, 4, 5,
10: correct,
11: 6, 7, 8 times either.
10: Correct. No president's been indicted. And will you commit that none of this money will go to President Trump's campaign donors?
11: I am not committing to anything beyond the settlement agreement itself. When you say campaign donors, that they are not excluded from seeking compensation.
10: Last question. Weaponized. During police week, I heard from a number of law enforcement friends who found it appalling that there was the possibility that folks like the Oath Keepers, the Proud Boys, who had assaulted
13: Capitol police officers could receive multi-million dollar payouts from this fund. Will you commit that no one who has been convicted of assaulting a police officer will receive a payout from this fund?
11: So I share the concerns that apparently members of law enforcement gave to you last week, although none of this was announced last week, so that's surprising. But
13: they had heard rumors there would be a settlement fund.
11: Okay. But anybody can apply. The commission will set, the commissioners will set rules, I'm sure. That's not for me to set. That's for the commissioners. And

0: includes this side agreement that the Trump Organization, Donald Trump, members of his family may not be examined on their past tax returns, just screams that Donald Trump is, in fact, a criminal-level tax cheat. Now, this is not the only avenue to address Donald Trump's tax cheating. And this is a man who we know from the tax returns that have been made public because of the House Democrats led by Richard Neal and the leak, as well as the ones I found in the public record, that Donald Trump has been creating non-existent companies, just made up fictitious companies, and taking tax losses that reduced his taxes for all the way back to at least 1984. That's a pattern of criminal behavior that establishes what's called mens rea or criminal intent. Now, the Manhattan District Attorney Alvin Bragg or the New York State Attorney General Letitia James, they can go after Trump over his state and city taxes. And twice in the past, judges have found that Donald Trump committed tax fraud. These were civil, not criminal cases. They included Trump forging the signature of his tax preparer, his longtime tax lawyer and tax accountant, which could have been prosecuted as a crime. And I've written a piece, ran in the New York Daily News 3 years ago, showing how Alvin Bragg could easily get Donald Trump convicted of criminal tax fraud if he would bring such a case. And of course, they can also pursue it civilly. But as it stands, Donald Trump basically will now not have to pay the what the New York Times estimates is more than $100 million, and I think that's a very conservative number, in taxes that from the past. And he will get a walk on what are clearly, from the released tax returns, felony-level tax crimes.
1: On Tuesday, Vice President J.D. Vance held an unusual press conference at the White House. He was questioned about Trump's stock trades by Andrew Feinberg, the White House correspondent at The Independent.
2: How can you and your administration argue to Americans that you're cleaning up corruption, you're preventing fraud, you're fighting the sorts of things that harm people and people's financial situations, when the president seems to be talking up stocks that he owns, selling them and enriching himself?
3: The president doesn't sit at the Oval Office on his computer on his, like, Robinhood account buying and selling stocks. That's absurd. He has independent wealth advisors who manage his money. He is a wealthy person. He has had success in business. He's not making these stock trades himself. And your question imputes that. It doesn't say it exactly, but a reasonable person listening to that question would assume the president is sitting around and doing that. He's not. Second of all, you're right. I am a big fan of banning members of Congress from trading stocks. So is the president of the United States. All of us believe that nobody should be taking proprietary information gained from public service and buying and selling stocks. We want to ban that process.
1: He answered that question after attacking the questioner. But David K. Johnston, if you can talk about President Trump's stock trades, how much he's made, and responding to Vance saying is not as if he's doing it himself on his own computer.
0: Well, that's a complete red herring that he's not doing it on his computer. What we want to know is what kind of information did the purchasers on Trump's behalf, the brokers and agents, have about events that were going to happen? Why is the Trump administration not looking into these enormous commodities and stock bets that were placed 15, 20 minutes before major White House announcements that influenced the market? We see no sign that that's being pursued. And, of course, if the Trump administration thinks members of Congress shouldn't be allowed to trade stocks, and I think that's what the law should be, why isn't he following his own belief? And the reason is, of course, Donald, who I've known and covered for almost 40 years, doesn't believe the rules apply to him. He believes he's special. He believes that the rest of us are all idiots unless we support him, and that no law applies to him because of his special status in the world. And when I said in 2011, Donald thinks that he should run not just America, but the whole world, there were various people who mocked me. What did Donald Trump say about a year ago? I run the country and the whole world. He sees himself as the world dictator. So why would he be troubled by

0: little things like trading in stocks when he's in the White House, where those stock prices are influenced by his actions.
1: You've written three books on Donald Trump, David K. Johnston. You've won two Pulitzer Prizes. What shocked you most about what has just been revealed?
0: Oh, the brazenness of closing the audit the way Todd Blanche did this. You notice Todd Blanche is the one who signed the letter. What that tells you is that no other lawyer in the Justice Department was going to put their reputation, if not their law license, at risk by signing this utterly corrupt agreement. Now, Todd Blanche remains Donald Trump's lawyer since the criminal trial where Trump was convicted on 34 felonies. So he has a conflict of interest, and one would hope that the New York State Bar would go after the law license of Todd Blanche. And a future administration, assuming we get past Trump's dictatorship, which I no longer think is a guaranteed event, could go into court and basically say to a judge, this agreement isn't worth the paper that it's written on, and attack this agreement. I think it is inherently corrupt. There is no controversy, as the Constitution requires, because the parties here are Donald Trump, an individual, and Donald Trump, the president of the United States. That's not a controversy. This is theft of taxpayer money, plain and simple.
1: David K. Johnston, professor, Rochester Institute of Technology and Law, Journalism and Criminal Justice, Pulitzer Prize-winning investigative reporter, co-founder of D.C. Report, author of three books on Trump, including The Big Cheat, How Donald Trump Fleeced America and Enriched Himself and His Family. Coming up, we look at Cuba as the Trump administration's reportedly preparing to indict the former Cuban president, Raul Castro. Stay with us.

0: Armando Paz here on Democracy Now!, democracynow.org. I'm Amy Goodman. All eyes are on Miami today as the Trump administration is expected to unseal an indictment against the former Cuban president Raul Castro, who is 94 years old. Multiple outlets are reporting the forthcoming indictment will detail charges against Castro related to the 1996 shootdown of two airplanes operated by the Miami-based exile group Brothers to the Rescue, in which four people were killed. Castro was Cuba's defense minister at the time of the incident. Department of Justice is holding an event to honor the victims at the Miami Freedom Tower this afternoon, according to an invitation reviewed by Reuters. Today also marks Cuban Independence Day, as recognized by the United States and celebrated by many Cuban Americans. The Cuban government commemorates Cuban independence on a separate date in October. The indictment would be the latest escalation in an ongoing pressure campaign against the Cuban government. Last week, CIA Director John Ratcliffe traveled to Havana to meet with Cuban officials a day after Cuba announced it had run out of diesel and fuel oil due to the U.S. blockade and sanctions. On Tuesday, as President Trump was showing gathered reporters his White House ballroom construction project, a journalist asked the president if a diplomatic deal can be reached with Cuba. Here's how Trump responded.
1: With Cuba? I think so. Yeah, I think so. I am very prone toward the Cuban Americans. They've been incredible people. Many of them have lost family members. They've been very badly hurt themselves. They've been in prison. They've come to this country and they've been very successful. The Cuban American people in Miami, I mean, they are amazing people. Most of them are in Miami, in Florida, but mostly in Miami. I'm very, very prone to helping them. I mean, I think I got 97% of that vote.
0: For more, we're joined by two guests, and Havana independent journalist Ed Augustine is with us. He's reported from Havana for over a decade. His recent piece for The New York Times headlined, "Cuban patients are dying because of U.S. blockade, doctors say." And from Cape Cod, we're joined by Peter Kornbluh, Cuba specialist at the National Security Archive, co-author of Back Channel to Cuba, The Hidden History of Negotiations Between Washington and Havana. Kornbluh's new piece for The Nation is headlined, "The CIA Goes to Cuba." In a moment, we're going to talk about the CIA director just recently going to Cuba. But first, Ed Augustine, describe the conditions on the ground in Cuba and what you understand is happening today, the possible U.S. indictment against the 94-year-old former Cuban president Raul Castro.
2: In Cuba, it's very clear to any of us here that we're witnessing an unfolding humanitarian crisis, which has been long in the creation, largely man-made, but which is now getting worse every passing day. Why? We're now 4 months into an oil blockade imposed by the Trump administration, and in those 4 months, only one Russian oil tanker carrying just over 700,000 barrels of oil and a trickle of oil from Florida that only goes to the private sector has come in. And anyone with common sense, regardless of political ideology, can see that a country that doesn't have oil in this day and age can't run, can't sustain life. And so I've just come back from a reporting trip in eastern Cuba. Eastern Cuba is far poorer than where I'm speaking from you today in Havana, the capital. And it's harrowing to see results. It's harrowing to see the immiseration of the entire population, almost the entire population, particularly the vulnerable. So a few examples. Hunger is rising in Cuba. 10 years ago, Cuba was one of the only countries in Latin America, according to UNICEF, to have all but eliminated child malnutrition. Well, child malnutrition is growing. And I was speaking to farmers in the East who have brand new tractors donated to them by the UN World Food Program, can't use them. Haven't had any diesel since February. And I was speaking to the UN Special Rapporteur on the Right to Food. She warned of a growing food crisis that could potentially result in not just malnutrition and undernutrition, but widespread hunger if this goes on. Other diplomats here worry about starvation. The right to water. Electricity in Cuba is overwhelmingly produced by petrol, and electricity is used to pump 80% of the water in the islands. According to Cuban authorities, over 1 million of people in the country already go without drinking water in their own house. They tend to, you know, rely on neighbors and the local church, things like that, go down the road to go to a well to get it. That number is rocketing up because there's no fuel to pump the water. I was in an extraordinary situation in 18-story high-rises in Santiago de Cuba, Cuba's second city, the main city in the east, where because the power cuts are now running about 20 hours a day, people can't cook. They used to cook with electricity, with an electric hob. They used to cook with cooking gas, but the cooking gas came from Venezuela in the case of Santiago. And so what happens now is that the rich are cooking with charcoal, which basically costs us a Cuban salary for a month to get, so they have less access to food. And the poor who can't afford it need to walk down the motorway with a machete, chop some wood, and walk back with it over their, with their, over their shoulder in order to be able to cook. And very poor people I spoke to are simply just going to mounting piles of trash that are mounting because there's no diesel to move it away. Obviously, a terrible public health risk in terms of dengue and rodents and other diseases that can be there. They're just going and picking up cardboard. And to see people cooking in high-rises where ventilation is not good, with soot everywhere because of charcoal, cardboard and wood, it's harrowing. People are coughing while they are cooking. One lady I spoke to, the water, when it comes, she uses it to throw over her kitchen to try and get some of the stench away. The curtains are yellow and full of soot. And many people now are just eating one meal a day. Again, even the food that's being produced, it's not getting to the cities increasingly because there's no diesel to transport it. So what we're seeing is the immiseration of pretty much an entire population, people like me, foreign correspondents, rich Cubans, Cubans that receive remittances from Miami. They're doing okay because the private sector's grown a lot in recent years. But it's the collective punishment of a population, particularly targeting poor Black communities, pregnant women, children, and the elderly.
0: Your headline piece in the New York Times, Cuban patients are dying because of U.S. blockade, doctors say. We're talking about an island, Cuba, that was once renowned for its universal health care system, known for its sending its own doctors abroad to help in times of emergency. Can you talk about the crisis in the hospitals of Cuba?
2: Yeah. So for that article, I spoke to over a dozen public health experts in largely U.S. Ivy League universities, and I spoke to a great many Cuban doctors. I've reported on health here for a number of years, and so I've got a lot of contacts there. It was difficult to get people to go on record, the Cuban doctors, because Cuba is a very proud country, and not too long ago it mastered itself. It was boasted about how good it was at health. I talked about itself as a health powerhouse. And so this is painful for Cuban authorities to admit, and it was difficult to get people to go on record, but eventually I did. What they're telling me is very, very clear. People are dying as a result of the oil blockade. That would be happening in any country if you don't allow oil in. Okay, so for example, I spoke to an anesthesiologist in the main pediatric hospital in the country. Because of the lack of oil, fewer mothers are getting to the pediatric hospital with their children because they simply can't get there. Sometimes when he is operating, the power goes out and has gone out mid-operation, where he's operating kids that can be babies, rather, that can be weeks old. He has to maintain their vital maintain them alive without a screen to look at their vital signs before the backup power system kicks in. I spoke to vaccine developers who tell me that production of the Cuban medication is down to lower than 20% of what it ought to be, because there's no diesel in the production plants. Vicente Veres, perhaps Cuba's most famous vaccine developer, Cuba was the only country in Latin America to come up with its own COVID vaccines, and they're damn good. They're as good as the Pfizer vaccine, over 90% efficacy. He told me, Ed, I went into public health so that my children and grandchildren would have nothing to envy of children in the developed world. And that's what we achieved. Cuba currently has higher vaccination rates for most diseases than the United States. He told me, Ed, I am now worried about the future of my grandchildren. He told me that I am worried that the vaccines that we have stored in polyclinics might spoil. They have to be kept refrigerated. Thankfully, due to a lot of international solidarity and due to the Cuban government's prioritization of health, there's been a lot of solar panels going up, and as far as I can see, it's possible down the road, the main hospitals and clinics are getting solar panels, and now, in many cases, those vaccines are safe for now. But those vaccines also need to be stored in warehouses, and they need to be transported. And so it's very, very clear as a bell, speaking to Cuban vaccine developers and pharmacists and surgeons and doctors that this oil blockade is killing. Public health specialists that I spoke to said the main group it kills is children. If you look at sanctions more broadly, not just an oil blockade, but sanctions, there was an important article in the Lancet Global Health, prestigious health journal last year, which for the first time shows causation, not just correlation, causation between sanctions and death. And this was not just Cuba, it was a global study, biggest study ever done like that. And it found that 51% of those killed by sanctions around the world are children under five. Life is the most fragile when it first comes into the world. And so wherever you look, there is death and suffering as a direct result. And this is just in hospitals. If you broaden out to food and charcoal and lack of water, there's a myriad of other consequences wherever you look.
0: Ed Augustine is an independent journalist based in Cuba for the last 13 years. We'll link to your piece in the New York Times, headlined, Cuban patients are dying because of U.S. blockade, doctors say, speaking to us from Havana. We are also joined by Peter Kornbluh, Cuba specialist at the National Security Archive, author of Back Channel to Cuba. If you can talk, Peter, about both the CIA going to Cuba, you just wrote a piece in The Nation about this, the director going there, and the imminent indictment, as is being reported by multiple media outlets, of the 94-year-old former president, Raul Castro.
3: Yeah, Amy, this is the 1-2 punch of U.S. aggression against Cuba, which is escalating dramatically over the last week. You had the director of the CIA, a CIA that has a long history of covert operations to roll back the Cuban Revolution, going all the way back to the early 60s, to the Bay of Pigs operations in 1960-61, going to Cuba on a diplomatic trip, an overt mission, to give the Cubans an ultimatum. And that ultimatum essentially had several parts. One is, you remember what happened in Venezuela. You have to take Donald Trump very seriously. Two is, the United States wants it to be clear to you that we don't want to see mass migration as this humanitarian crisis that Ed has just described evolves, and we don't want to see repression when the discontent and frustration of the Cuban people boils over. And finally, you have a dwindling window in which we are going to continue to talk to you. Essentially, military options are on the table and coming soon. Literally, as the CIA director was leaving, the Department of Justice leaked to the press that an indictment of Raul Castro was coming today at 1 o'clock at the Freedom Tower in Miami. This is going to be an extraordinary event on May 20th, Independence Day, in Cuban history. It's going to generate a tremendous attention. And let me just say that the indictment of Raul Castro for the shoot down of the Brothers to the Rescue planes more than 30 years ago accomplishes three important things for the Trump administration. It sends a bone of red meat to the rabidly anti-Castro Miami community. It gives them a significant victory. Politicians have been pushing very hard for years for the indictment of Raul Castro. Two, this sends a clear warning to the Cubans. It's almost psychological warfare against the Cuban leadership. This is the MO, the modus operandi that the United States used in the case of Nicolas Maduro in Venezuela. Trump indicted him and then went in and seized him. And here, trumped up charges, if you will, against Raul Castro basically sets the stage for the same type of operation as it will be perceived in Cuba and around the world. And finally, just as Trump did in Venezuela, he will circumvent the War Powers Act if he attacks Cuba and simply tell Congress that this is a law enforcement operation, any special forces attempt to go in and seize or assassinate Raul Castro. And that is what I think you can expect to see in the coming days.
0: Explain who Brothers to the Rescue are, founded by Jose Basulto, a CIA operative, as reported by the Miami Herald, who admitted to committing terrorist acts against Cuba in the past, like firing a cannon at a hotel.
3: Right. Well, that firing of that cannon in the hotel, Basulto was on a speedboat. He was a Bay of Pigs veteran. He was trying to assassinate Fidel Castro at that time. And years later, during the Balsero crisis, the rafting crisis, after the collapse of the Soviet Union, when Cuba was experiencing another extraordinary humanitarian crisis, thousands of people were fleeing, and Basulto, who's a pilot, created an organization called Brothers to the Rescue. And they started out in 1992-93 flying what are called spotting missions over the Florida Straits, identifying small rafts, alerting the U.S. Coast Guard that those rafts were out there and needed to be helped. It was a humanitarian mission. But once the Clinton administration negotiated an end to the Balsero crisis with the Cuban government of Fidel Castro, Balsero then turned his Brothers to the Rescue into a provocation mission instead of a humanitarian mission. And his flights continued, but they started to overfly Cuban territory, dropping leaflets and chotskas over the heads of the Cuban people. And then Basulto would land back in Florida and crow about his ability to intrude on U.S. And Cuban airspace. We want confrontation, is one of the things he told, I believe, NBC News at the time. And these provocative flights continued, and U.S. officials got involved, pressing the FAA to kind of clip Basulto's wings and stop these flights from taking place. The FAA dilly-dallied, the Federal Aviation Administration dilly-dallied in its investigation, and even though U.S. officials, including White House officials, pressed the FAA to block his flights because the Cubans were threatening to shoot these flights down, the flights continued, and the final flight on February 24, 1996, resulted in the Cuban Air Force rocketing two of these Cessna planes and killing four members of Brothers to the Rescue.
0: Mm-hmm. And this was under the Clinton government. Finally, Peter Kornbluh, as you look at what happened with Venezuela, people hardly talk about the fact that the Venezuelan president and the first lady are imprisoned here in New York. What you see happening, President Lula of Brazil just said President Trump assured him there would not be an invasion.
3: Well, you know, an invasion is one thing. A U.S. invasion and occupation of Cuba is one thing. Perhaps that is not, I think, the immediate goal and priority of the Trump administration. But an attack on Cuba, a special forces operation to seize or assassinate Raul Castro, is certainly on the table. And a series of strategic surgical strikes on Cuban targets, military targets, attempting essentially to kill the leadership of the Cuban military, are also quite on the table. This has been reported by Politico and CBS and other outlets recently. And obviously, if you look at what the U.S. military has been doing recently with surveillance flights over Cuba and other warnings to the Cuban government that their time is running out, it is absolutely clear that the U.S. military is preparing contingency operations in case Trump's impatience runs out because Cuba has not met his imperial demands fast enough.
0: Peter Kornbluh, I want to thank you for being with us, of the National Security Archive, co-author of Back Channel to Cuba, The Hidden History of Negotiations Between Washington and Havana. We'll link to your nation piece, The CIA Goes to Cuba. Coming up, executions around the world have surged to a 44-year high. We'll speak with Amnesty's Iran researcher, where the number of executions doubled last year. Stay with us.

0: Beth of the Magus and Democracy Now! Studio. This is Democracy Now! I'm Amy Goodman. We end today's show looking at the death penalty. Amnesty International has found global executions surged to a 44-year high last year. The spike in executions driven by Iran, where 2,100 people were executed, more than double the number there in 2024. We're joined now by Rahab Arini, human rights lawyer and researcher on Iran for Amnesty International, contributed to the new Amnesty International Global Report on Death Sentence and Executions in 2025. Raha, talk about what happened in Iran in the last year.
1: Hello, Amy. Thank you for having me. Iran has been the second executioner in the world for decades. However, even by the authorities' own grim record, 2025 was a horrific year. We have recorded the highest number of executions carried out in Iran since the early 1980s. And this is in a context where the Iranian authorities have intensified the use of the death penalty as a tool of political repression to create a climate of fear and intimidation in the society and deter dissent. We documented the execution of over 2,100 people in 2025. Around half of them are for drug-related offenses, which affect the most impoverished sectors of the Iranian society. We also documented an increased use of the death penalty against protesters, dissidents, and those accused of espionage who face grossly unfair trials before revolutionary courts in Iran.
0: You mentioned Iran is number two. Let's talk about number one. Amnesty notes that 2025 death penalty count doesn't include thousands of executions in China that the organization believes have been carried out, remaining the world's top executioner, Raha.
1: China has kept the number of executions that it carries out every year a state secret. And as a result, even though Amnesty believes that thousands of executions take place in China every year, we are unable to provide a minimum credible figure. A number of states in the world, including China, Saudi Arabia, the U.S., are the largest executioners in the world year after year. And they, along with Vietnam, North Korea, and 15 other countries, so all in all, 17 countries constitute a small minority in the world that keep insisting on the use of the death penalty as a tool of control and repression against this global trend toward the abolition of the death penalty. So the report on the one hand is grim because it shows this escalating use of the death penalty by a minority of the states in the world, but it also shows that the global effort for the abolition of the death penalty has succeeded, as two-thirds of the countries in the world now have stopped using the death penalty in law or practice.
0: Finally, Rahab Arini, what is the effect of the U.S. and Israel bombing Iran when it comes to repression of Iranians?
1: People in Iran now are caught between unlawful Israeli and U.S. armed attacks on the one hand and deadly cycles of repression at the hands of Iran's own authorities. The attacks caused major civilian harm and intensified the economic hardship that people have faced in Iran for decades. And they just started weeks after people in Iran were in a state of collective shock, grief, and trauma following the unprecedented January protest massacres. In the context of the armed conflict, the Iranian authorities have intensified the climate of repression and have used national security and armed conflict as a pretext to carry out further mass arbitrary arrests. Thousands of people have now been arrested, and they have also intensified the use of politically motivated death penalty cases. So since the armed conflict began in late February, there has been at least 32 politically motivated executions. They included young protesters who had been arrested just weeks earlier in January 2026, dissidents and those accused of espionage or collaboration with foreign governments, who usually face charges such as enmity against God or corruption on earth, that are very vague and broad, and they fall under the jurisdiction of revolutionary courts that are fundamentally unfair and rely on torture tainted confessions. So the situation now has become very dire, and people in Iran face dual atrocity risk.
0: We have to leave it there.
1: War crimes and crimes against.
0: Raha Bahraini, we thank you so much for being with us with Amnesty International. We'll link to the new Amnesty report. That does it for our show. I'll be at the IFC Center tonight for Steal the Story, Please, with Nermeen Sheikh.
2: 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When we continue.
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That was mine till the time that I found her, holding Jim and loving him. 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But that died too.

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I know it's been done, having one girl who loved me, right or wrong.

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You are Jagad Brahma Krishna. You are Jagad Yahweh Rama. You are Jagad Shakti Shiva.

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feel free, you know, I was just confined, like, you know. My mom was born in Iguala, my dad was born here. But my dad was, he worked for the Navy. Down in PWC, Public Works, down Pearl Harbor. Oh, my mom was tight there. My papa was tight. My papa died when I was 10, I think. I was 10 years old. But every once in a while, you come back, you know. Fuck, I trip. Just like a couple of weeks ago, I was sleeping at my place. And then my mother and auntie.

He loved music, bro. He had a massive heart attack. The weight and just depression, but he was real depressed. I was on the same course he was going. And he know that too. And that's why he came back and tell me that, hey, because he did come back. He told me that, hey, because, you know, no, don't be scared. There's people here for help you, man. It's kind of like telling me if he had them, he would still be here. I still believe that if he called me, he'd be alive.

Left his home in Casas Grandes when the moon was full. 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He headed for El Sueco, stole a rooster named Gallo del Cielo.

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If I was ready, willing, and able to pay him his regular fee, he would drop all the rest of his pressing effects.

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That's how the Grateful Dead opened up their show in Tampa, Florida on December 18th, 1973. And that is how the CD, track one, disc one, starts off with Tennessee Jed. Hey, I'm Corey. This is the Official Tapes. It's a Grateful Dead radio program where we explore these official releases that have been released out of the Grateful Dead's vault. Now, going back to 1993, this is when the Grateful Dead started having these archival releases. Dick LaValla was kind of the guy who spearheaded this project. And in 1993, Dick's Picks Volume 1 was released. And that was a show from December 19th, 1973 at Curtis Hickson Hall. And so all good things come to those who wait. So in 2026, with Dave's Picks Volume 58, we get the previous night, 12-18-1973, Curtis Hickson Hall in Tampa, Florida, from Dave's Picks Volume 58. Dick LaValla, Grateful Dead archivist for many, many years. And then, of course, the archival series release was named after him with the Dick's Picks series. You can go on over to our website, officialtapes.com. Go on over to the LaValla section. That is LATVALA. Dick LaValla, he lived in Hawaii from mid-70s to the mid-80s, and he just listened to Grateful Dead shows. And then he would take notes on these Grateful Dead shows. And then in the mid-80s, not only did he do a geographical change, but he also had a career change. He actually started working with the Grateful Dead. And then in the mid-90s, early 90s, that's when the archival releases started coming out, and he used these notes to kind of decide on what shows he wanted to release. So really interesting information. We took all these handwritten notes and we transcribed them, and you can read these transcriptions at the LaValla section at officialtapes.com. Big question that really, since 1993, the toss-up between 12-18-73 and 12-19-73, what would be the inaugural Dick's Picks series release? 12-19 won out because Dick LaValla said, because of this version of Here Comes Sunshine. This is Here Comes Sunshine, recorded 12-19-73 in Tampa, Florida. 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

0: This is the official tapes, and that is the Grateful Dead. Oh, Here Comes Sunshine from December 19th, 1973. Curtis Hickson Convention Hall from Tampa, Florida. You can find that track on the original, the first Dick's Picks series, Dick's Picks Volume 1. And there was a lot of promotional copies, not only to promote the Dick's Picks series, but also just sampler CDs and whatnot. And a unique note about that track, Here Comes Sunshine. Yeah, you can find that on Dick's Picks Volume 1, but that particular version is from a release titled A Glimpse from the Vault, which was released in 1996. When I flip over the CD cover, it had a Best Buy logo on there, so I'm sure it was some type of promotion with the big box store, electronic store, Best Buy. And how about a purchase, huh, for Dick's Picks series? Dick LaValle was the Grateful Dead archivist for many, many years. That is something that was released on Dick's Picks Volume 1. You fast forward to 2026, and archival releases still continue to come out of the Grateful Dead's vault. Now we're up to Dave's Picks Volume 58, the 58th volume in the Dave's Picks series. And during the long, strange trip, the torch has been passed on to David Lemieux. He is the current archivist and legacy manager for the Grateful Dead. David Lemieux actually asked Dick LaValle, how did it come about when you decided to release the 12/19/73 show? I mean, there seemed to be a little bit of a competition because 12/18 and 12/19, same venue, just back-to-back nights, were kind of equals. And Dick LaValle said, yeah, they were equals, but really what won out and why 12/19 was the inaugural Dick's Picks release was because of that track, Here Comes Sunshine. But still, equally as important shows and great listening shows, great shows to listen to. And the other thing about the Dick's Picks series, they always tried to release shows that weren't really always heavily circulated. So the 12/18 Tampa show had a little bit more circulation, and so they wanted to kind of dig a little bit deeper and get shows that weren't really out into the mainstream, and then kick it up a couple notches with the archival releases. Now these releases are going to the masses with the Dave's Pick series, Dick's Pick series, massive box sets, and we try to keep up with all of it here at the Official Tapes World Headquarters. So doing a little special or a highlight of Dave's Picks Volume 58. They come out with four volumes each year for the Dave's Picks series. And something cool about the second quarter release of the Dave's Picks series is they come with a bonus disc. And on this bonus disc includes a show from December of 73 at Atlanta, Georgia. And they try to get as much releases out as they can and much recordings as you can, but they were able to slide in some of the Omni show on disc number 2 for Dave's Picks Volume 58, as well as the bonus disc, and we're going to get into that.
1: This is a cassette player with a little cassette in here. 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

I don't have to repeat them again, but, you know, Waco comes to mind, the Boston Marathon bombings and the Oklahoma bombings, etc., etc.

0: This is the official tapes. 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And the latest release out of the Grateful Dead's vault is Dave's Picks Volume 58. David Lemieux, Grateful Dead archivist and legacy manager for the Grateful Dead. Up to volume number 58 when it comes to Grateful Dead archival releases. And that is Eyes of the World Going into Morning Dew, recorded on December 12th, 1973 at the Omni in Atlanta, Georgia. The Grateful Dead performed at that particular venue about 24 times, but that was something from the very first performance that the Grateful Dead had at the Omni in Atlanta, Georgia, 12-12-1973. That is something from Disc 2 off of the Dave's Picks Volume 58. The bonus disc with Dave's Picks Volume 58 has more of that Omni 12-12-73 show. The Grateful Dead performed Eyes of the World into Morning Dew. They did close out that second set with Sugar Magnolia, and then they came back on stage for an encore with Casey Jones. This is the official tapes of Grateful Dead radio program where we showcase the official releases from the Grateful Dead's vault. 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As the Grateful Dead continue to have releases out of the vault, the Long Strange Trip continues, and part of the Long Strange Trip is the radio program, the official tapes.
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magical golden rule. 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

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I'm gonna bring it on home. 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Watch out, memory.